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3: WAIN weather.
4: Flood watch remains in effect. Thunderstorms likely tonight. Otherwise, mainly cloudy skies expected. Lows dip down to about 68. Winds out of the south around 5 miles per hour. Cloudy skies with a few peaks of sun again tomorrow. Thunderstorms likely. Daytime highs approaching 81. Chance of thunderstorms tomorrow night. Lows level off around 67. Partly cloudy skies. From the WAIN Weather Center, I'm meteorologist Jennifer Wojcicki. Currently 81.
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0: Lauren Elena and Chase Matthew. It's All My Exes and Brian Curry here with you. There's a new survey looking at who young kids look up to and what a hero means nowadays. According to the poll of 2,000 parents, mom and dad top the list of kids' biggest heroes today, followed by teachers and siblings. Little ones also idolize characters like Spider-Man, Rumi the K-pop demon hunter, Sonic the Hedgehog, and athletes like Michael Jordan and LeBron James. Coming up, Thomas Rhett and Jordan Davis.
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0: Stephen Wilson Jr., it's Gary and Brian Curry here with you. How's it going? Coming up, we'll hear from Toby Keith. Hope you're enjoying your weekend.
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5: A flood watch remains in effect. Thunderstorms likely tonight. Otherwise, mainly cloudy skies expected. Lows dip down to about 68. Winds out of the south around 5 miles per hour. Cloudy skies with a few peaks of sun again tomorrow. Thunderstorms likely. Daytime highs approaching 81. Chance of thunderstorms tomorrow night. Lows level off around 67. Partly cloudy skies. From the WAIN Weather Center, I'm meteorologist Jennifer Wojcicki. Currently 81.
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0: Graylin James, Water at a Wedding. And I'm Brian Curry. How's it going? More great country coming up. Keep it here.
1: 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Prizes will not be mailed or delivered. Any winner under the age of 18 must be accompanied by a parent or legal guardian. No trade or cash equivalent will be awarded for any contest prize. 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
1: ABC News, I'm Wayne Cabot. Iran is set to attend talks tomorrow in Oman, but it's unclear if the U.S. will be there, demanding instead that Iran publicly declare the Strait of Hormuz is open.
2: Iran and the U.S. are trying once again to work out a deal, but a U.S. official added that President Trump has said if Iran keeps on shooting at ships or if they engage in any other hostile act, then we're going to hit them back.
1: ABC Chief Global Affairs Correspondent Martha Raddatz. President Trump has fired the three remaining members of the Federal Election Assistance Commission. They're involved in supporting local elections. One of the fired commissioners, Benjamin Hovland, tells ABC the decision will lead to less support and less confidence for U.S. elections. More than 90 water rescues today from rising floodwaters in Missouri. Meta disabling a new AI feature that allows anyone to take publicly posted images and alter them. SAG-AFTRA and those in Hollywood complained. This is ABC News.
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7: WAIN weather.
8: A flood watch continues. Storms likely tonight. Otherwise, mainly cloudy skies. Expect lows level off around 68. Winds out of the south around 5 miles an hour. Cloudy skies with a few peaks of sun again tomorrow. Thunderstorms likely. High temperatures reach up to 81. Partly cloudy tomorrow night. Chance for storms 67. From the WAIN Weather Center, I'm meteorologist Derek Height. Right now, it's 79 degrees.
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0: Luke Bryan, Country and She Knows It. And the Word on the Street tour happening this year with Luke, along with Shane Prophet, Zach John King, and others. I'm Brian Curry. On the way, Stella Lefty.
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5: Flood watch continues. Mainly cloudy tonight with a chance for storms. Lows around 68. South winds around 5 miles an hour. Cloudy skies with a few peaks of sun again tomorrow. Chance of thunderstorms. Daytime highs approaching 81. Partly cloudy skies tomorrow night. Chance for storms. Lows level off around.

0: 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From the WAIN Weather Center, I'm meteorologist Derek Height. Currently, it's 77 degrees.
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0: Lainey Wilson and John Mayer, Phone, Keys, Wallets. Don't leave home without them. I'm Brian Curry on the way to Tucker Wetmore.
1: 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Winners must appear in person with proper positive legal identification to claim any prize Monday through Friday, excluding holidays, within 30 days, so the prize will be forfeited. Prizes will not be mailed or delivered. Any winner under the age of 18 must be accompanied by a parent or legal guardian. No trade or cash equivalent will be awarded for any contest prize. Any person or persons found to be in violation of these contest rules before, during, or after the respective contest or giveaway will be disqualified and will not be eligible for future contests and giveaways.
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1: ABC News, I'm Wayne Cabot. Iran is set to attend talks tomorrow in Oman, but it's unclear if the U.S. will be there, demanding instead that Iran publicly declare the Strait of Hormuz is open.
2: Iran and the U.S. are trying once again to work out a deal, but a U.S. official added that President Trump has said if Iran keeps on shooting at ships or if they engage in any other hostile act, then we're going to hit them back.
1: ABC Chief Global Affairs Correspondent Martha Raddatz. President Trump has fired the three remaining members of the Federal Election Assistance Commission. They're involved in supporting local elections. One of the fired commissioners, Benjamin Hovland, tells ABC the decision will lead to less support and less confidence for U.S. elections. More than 90 water rescues today from rising floodwaters in Missouri. Meta disabling a new AI feature that allows anyone to take publicly posted images and alter them. SAG-AFTRA and those in Hollywood complained. This is ABC News.
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7: WAIN weather.
8: A flood watch continues. Mainly cloudy tonight with a chance for storms. Lows around 68. South winds around 5 miles an hour. Cloudy skies with a few peaks of sun again tomorrow. Chance of thunderstorms. Daytime highs approaching 81. Partly cloudy skies tomorrow night. Chance for storms. Lows level off around 67. From the WAIN Weather Center, I'm meteorologist Eric Height. Right now, 76.
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0: Jelly Roll Hands Up. I'm Brian Curry. There's a fine line between just feeling really hot and actually overheating, and it turns out some medications can make us more sensitive to heat. The pharmacist Daphne Berryhill shares the prescriptions that may lead to struggling more in the summer, including antidepressants and blood pressure meds. Beta blockers, thyroid medications, and stimulants like ADHD drugs also on her list. Coming up is Dasha.
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0: John Party boots off, and I'm Brian Curry. Today, July 11th, All-American Pet Photo Day. Have you shared a photo of your pets? It's a good day to do that. Actually, any day is a good day to do that, but especially today, All-American Pet Photo Day.
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6: A flood watch continues. Mainly cloudy tonight with a chance for storms. Lows around 68. South winds around 5 miles an hour. Cloudy skies with a few peaks of sun again tomorrow. Chance of thunderstorms. Daytime highs approaching 81. Partly cloudy skies tomorrow night. Chance for storms. Lows level off around 67. From the WAIN Weather Center, I'm meteorologist Eric Height. Right now, 76.
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0: Marty, Eric Church, Morgan Wallen, Tim McGraw, MacArthur, and I'm Brian Curry. More great country coming up.
1: 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Winners must appear in person with proper positive legal identification. Claim any prize Monday through Friday, excluding holidays, within 30 days, so the prize will be forfeited. Prizes will not be mailed or delivered. Any winner under the age of 18 must be accompanied by a parent or legal guardian. No trade or cash equivalent will be awarded for any contest prize. Any person or persons found to be in violation of these contest rules before, during, or after the respective contest or giveaway will be disqualified and will not be eligible for future contests and giveaways.
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1: ABC News, I'm Wayne Cabot. Iran is set to attend talks tomorrow in Oman, but it's unclear if the U.S. will be there, demanding instead that Iran publicly declare the Strait of Hormuz is open.
2: Iran and the U.S. are trying once again to work out a deal, but a U.S. official added that President Trump has said if Iran keeps on shooting its ships or if they engage in any other hostile act, then we're going to hit them back.
1: ABC Chief Global Affairs Correspondent Martha Raddatz. President Trump has fired the three remaining members of the Federal Election Assistance Commission. They're involved in supporting local elections. One of the fired commissioners, Benjamin Hovland, tells ABC the decision will lead to less support and less confidence for U.S. elections. More than 90 water rescues today from rising floodwaters in Missouri. Meta disabling a new AI feature that allows anyone to take publicly posted images and alter them. SAG-AFTRA and those in Hollywood complained. This is ABC News.
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7: WAIN weather.
8: A flood watch continues. Mainly cloudy tonight with a chance for storms. Lows around 68. South winds around 5 miles an hour. Cloudy skies with a few peaks of sun again tomorrow. Chance of thunderstorms. Daytime highs approaching 81. Partly cloudy skies tomorrow night. Chance for storms. Lows level off around 67. From the WAIN Weather Center, I'm meteorologist Eric Height. Right now, 76.
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0: Russell Dickerson, Worth Your Wild. He's currently out on his WrestleMania tour. I'm Brian Curry. On the way, Thomas Rhett.
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5: A flood watch continues. Mainly cloudy tonight with a chance for storms. Lows around 68. South winds around 5 miles an hour. Cloudy skies with a few peaks of sun again tomorrow. Chance of thunderstorms. Daytime highs approaching 81. Partly cloudy skies tomorrow night. Chance for storms. Lows level off around 67. From the WAIN Weather Center, I'm meteorologist Eric Height. Right now, 74.

0: George Burge and Luke Bryan. It's Ride, Ride, Ride, and I'm Brian Curry. Have a great rest of your night. I'll see you back here tomorrow, and more great country on the way.
1: 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Prizes will not be mailed or delivered. Any winner under the age of 18 must be accompanied by a parent or legal guardian. No trade or cash equivalent will be awarded for any contest prize. Any person or persons found to be in violation of these contest rules before, during, or after the respective contest or giveaway will be disqualified and will not be eligible for future contests and giveaways.
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his booster seat, knowing that he couldn't have the toy till his nuggets were gone. A green traffic light turned straight to red. I hit my brakes and mumbled under my breath. His fries went a-flying and his orange drink covered his lap.

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1: ABC News, I'm Wayne Cabot. Iran is set to attend talks tomorrow in Oman, but it's unclear if the U.S. will be there, demanding instead that Iran publicly declare the Strait of Hormuz is open.
2: Iran and the U.S. are trying once again to work out a deal, but a U.S. official added that President Trump has said if Iran keeps on shooting its ships or if they engage in any other hostile act, then we're going to hit them back.
1: ABC Chief Global Affairs Correspondent Martha Raddatz. President Trump has fired the three remaining members of the Federal Election Assistance Commission. They're involved in supporting local elections. One of the fired commissioners, Benjamin Hovland, tells ABC the decision will lead to less support and less confidence for U.S. elections. More than 90 water rescues today from rising floodwaters in Missouri. Meta disabling a new AI feature that allows anyone to take publicly posted images and alter them. SAG-AFTRA and those in Hollywood complained. This is ABC News.
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7: WAIN weather.
8: A flood watch continues. Mainly cloudy tonight with a chance for storms. Lows around 68. South winds around 5 miles an hour. Cloudy skies with a few peaks of sun again tomorrow. Chance of thunderstorms. Daytime highs approaching 81. Partly cloudy skies tomorrow night. Chance for storms. Lows level off around 67. From the WAIN Weather Center, I'm meteorologist Derek Height. Right now, 74.
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0: Got to have some medicine for Megan Maroney. My name is Penrod. When will the world end? I mean, that's a very open-ended question. There's lots of theories when it's going to end. If you go based on the Bible, that has a theory of when it's going to end. We don't know when, though, for specifically when it's going to end. But according to science, we got about 1.8 billion years left, which, heck, that's a lot longer than you and I are going to be here. So I think we're safe. I don't think we're going to have to deal with the sun getting hotter and hotter and burning us up and all the oxygen being starved out, and then we suffocate and die. So good news for us, right? We don't have to deal with that.
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1: 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Lainey Wilson coming in.
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0: Chance for storms, lows level off around 67. From the WAIN Weather Center, I'm meteorologist Eric Height. Currently 73.
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0: They call them man's best friend. I'd say that they are. I have two dogs. A Connecticut family's husky's a hero after stepping between a young child and a black bear. Home security footage caught the bear running towards the child, but then the dog sprinted across the yard to confront the bear and chased it away. The child and the dog are both unharmed, and his owner said he's getting a reward for that husky. Get him a nice T-bone steak. That's what I'm talking about.
1: 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Winners must appear in person with proper positive legal identification to claim any prize Monday through Friday, excluding holidays, within 30 days, so the prize will be forfeited. Prizes will not be mailed or delivered. Any winner under the age of 18 must be accompanied by a parent or legal guardian. No trade or cash equivalent will be awarded for any contest prize. Any person or persons found to be in violation of these contest rules before, during, or after the respective contest or giveaway will be disqualified and will not be eligible for future contests and giveaways.
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2: ABC News, I'm Wayne Cabot. Iran is set to attend talks tomorrow in Oman, but it's unclear if the U.S. will be there, demanding instead that Iran publicly declare the Strait of Hormuz is open.
3: Iran and the U.S. are trying once again to work out a deal, but a U.S. official added that President Trump has said if Iran keeps on shooting at ships or if they engage in any other hostile act, then we're going to hit them back.
2: ABC Chief Global Affairs Correspondent Martha Raddatz. President Trump has fired the three remaining members of the Federal Election Assistance Commission. They're involved in supporting local elections. One of the fired commissioners, Benjamin Hovland, tells ABC the decision will lead to less support and less confidence for U.S. elections. More than 90 water rescues today from rising floodwaters in Missouri. Meta disabling a new AI feature that allows anyone to take publicly posted images and alter them. SAG-AFTRA and those in Hollywood complained. This is ABC News.
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9: A flood watch continues until 6 p.m. tomorrow night. Mainly cloudy skies expected overnight with a chance of thunderstorms. Lows dip down to about 68. Southeasterly winds around 5 miles an hour. Chance of thunderstorms Sunday, highs around 81. Partly cloudy Sunday night. Chance for storms 67. From the WAIN Weather Center, meteorologist Derek Height. Currently 73.
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Keith got that Yacht Rock album out right now. Have you got a chance to check any of that stuff out? I was never a big, huge fan of Yacht Rock, but when Keith does it, it's not bad. Check out Flow State. Here's Dan and Shay.

0: You ever want to have a world record? Now, I don't know if this is one you can achieve, but it seems like something you might be able to do. I don't know how much skill it takes, but there's a guy named Yigit Arslan. That's who has the new world record for the most mouse clicks in 60 seconds. Yeah. Who knew that was a thing? Can you guess how many mouse clicks he clicked out in 60 seconds? And does that mean his finger is clicking that many times in 60 seconds? Because I don't believe anybody's finger is clicking that fast in 60 seconds. And if it is, he could have a total new career on his hands in the adult industry. 760 mouse clicks in 60 seconds. I don't even know if I believe it, but there's video online. Bleacher Report has it.
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0: You snack a lot during the day. Maybe that's why you can't seem to shed that extra 10 pounds. Well, if you have a problem with snacking, there could be one nutrient that you're missing in your body, according to top nutritionist Emma Bardwell, and that is fiber. 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And if you're not getting enough fiber, then that's why you could be over snacking a little bit. But I would say you got to find that right fiber balance, because you don't want things to be blocked up, if you know what I'm saying.
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0: partly cloudy Sunday night. Chance for storms, 67. From the WAIN Weather Center, meteorologist Derek Height. Currently 73.
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0: Hudson Westbrook. So they released more UFO documents and videos and things like that. The government did. What's that? The fourth dump that we've gotten. And they've been doing a study here and trying to figure out where most of the UFOs are being spotted. Ohio, Kentucky. Yeah, that's where the cones of fire are being regularly seen. Yeah, I mean, I guess they're kind of breaking it out based on different types. A lot of encounters near Philadelphia, Cincinnati, Louisville, Los Angeles, Portland, and Boise. Aliens are going to Boise. I don't know why they're going to Boise, but that's where they're going.
1: 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Winners must appear in person with proper positive legal identification to claim any prize Monday through Friday, excluding holidays, within 30 days, so the prize will be forfeited. Prizes will not be mailed or delivered. Any winner under the age of 18 must be accompanied by a parent or legal guardian. No trade or cash equivalent will be awarded for any contest prize. Any person or persons found to be in violation of these contest rules before, during, or after the respective contest or giveaway will be disqualified and will not be eligible for future contests and giveaways.
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1: ABC News, I'm Wayne Cabot. Iran is set to attend talks tomorrow in Oman, but it's unclear if the U.S. will be there, demanding instead that Iran publicly declare the Strait of Hormuz is open.
2: Iran and the U.S. are trying once again to work out a deal, but a U.S. official added that President Trump has said if Iran keeps on shooting at ships or if they engage in any other hostile act, then we're going to hit them back.
1: ABC Chief Global Affairs Correspondent Martha Raddatz. President Trump has fired the three remaining members of the Federal Election Assistance Commission. They're involved in supporting local elections. One of the fired commissioners, Benjamin Hovland, tells ABC the decision will lead to less support and less confidence for U.S. elections. More than 90 water rescues today from rising floodwaters in Missouri. Meta disabling a new AI feature that allows anyone to take publicly posted images and alter them. SAG-AFTRA and those in Hollywood complained. This is ABC News.
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7: WAIN weather.
8: A flood watch continues until 6 p.m. tomorrow night. Mainly cloudy skies expected overnight with a chance of thunderstorms. Lows dip down to about 68, southeasterly winds around 5 miles an hour. Chance of thunderstorms Sunday, highs around 81. Partly cloudy Sunday night, chance for storms 67. From the WAIN Weather Center, meteorologist Derek Height, currently 73.
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Bailey Zimmerman, Chevy Silverado, Penrod, thanks for hanging out with me. According to Leisure and Travel, or Travel and Leisure, I guess, the best cities in the United States, Santa Fe, New Mexico, Charleston, South Carolina, and Savannah, Georgia. But my question is, what makes them

0: Zach Topp used to think it was totally insane that Riley Green had his gym with him on the road, had a whole little gym set up so he could keep himself in shape. Well, Zach is biting his tongue now because he's doing the same thing while he's out on tour. Because, hey, performing is a lot of work and takes a lot out of you. So you got to be in shape. I mean, look at Tim McGraw. He's also the calendar boy for having a gym out on the road with him. Now, Zach, if he could just stop smoking, that might help his performing as well.
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0: It's something in the water. Yes, it's water at a wedding, Grayland James. Several Taco Bells in Detroit, that's Detroit, they've stopped selling some items because apparently they were giving people explosive diarrhea. Is that all the items? Are they not selling their tacos anymore? And it's not just, I mean, it's not Detroit, let's be honest. It's all over. It's always done that to me.
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1: A flood watch continues until 6 p.m. tomorrow night. Mainly cloudy skies expected overnight with a chance of thunderstorms. Lows dip down to about 68, southeasterly winds around 5 miles an hour. Chance of thunderstorms Sunday, highs around 81. Partly cloudy Sunday night, chance for storms 67. From the WAIN Weather Center, meteorologist Derek Height. Currently, it's 72 degrees.
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0: Well, I don't know if you had this on your bingo card, but pull it out and take a look. Giant storms filled with potentially deadly fungal spores are going to be sweeping across several states this summer. So, yeah, I didn't even think that was possible. So what do you take with you? Do you wear a hazmat suit when you go out? Not a rain suit? I don't know. Is it an umbrella, or do you walk out in a bubble if it's raining? Because that's deadly scary. Ugh, that's crazy.
1: 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Winners must appear in person with proper positive legal identification. Claim any prize Monday through Friday, excluding holidays, within 30 days, so the prize will be forfeited. Prizes will not be mailed or delivered. Any winner under the age of 18 must be accompanied by a parent or legal guardian. No trade or cash equivalent will be awarded for any contest prize. Any person or persons found to be in violation of these contest rules before, during, or after the respective contest or giveaway will be disqualified and will not be eligible for future contests and giveaways.
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1: ABC News, I'm Wayne Cabot. Iran is set to attend talks tomorrow in Oman, but it's unclear if the U.S. will be there, demanding instead that Iran publicly declare the Strait of Hormuz is open.
2: Iran and the U.S. are trying once again to work out a deal, but a U.S. official added that President Trump has said if Iran keeps on shooting at ships or if they engage in any other hostile act, then we're going to hit them back.
1: ABC Chief Global Affairs Correspondent Martha Raddatz. President Trump has fired the three remaining members of the Federal Election Assistance Commission. They're involved in supporting local elections. One of the fired commissioners, Benjamin Hovland, tells ABC the decision will lead to less support and less confidence for U.S. elections. More than 90 water rescues today from rising floodwaters in Missouri. Meta disabling a new AI feature that allows anyone to take publicly posted images and alter them. SAG-AFTRA and those in Hollywood complained. This is ABC News.
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7: WAIN weather.
8: A flood watch continues until 6 p.m. tomorrow night. Mainly cloudy skies expected overnight with a chance of thunderstorms. Lows dip down to about 68, southeasterly winds around 5 miles an hour. Chance of thunderstorms Sunday, highs around 81. Partly cloudy Sunday night, chance for storms 67. From the WAIN Weather Center, meteorologist Derek Height. Currently, it's 72 degrees.
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Combs ended up number two on the list of the 25 most important modern country artists. Top spot went to Cody Johnson, and then Lainey Wilson coming in at number three. Not sure where this guy ended up on the list, but he's not in the top five, which is kind of bogus, right? It's Kenny Chesney. He's been around forever. Well, I guess it is a modern thing. Maybe.

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0: country, and she knows it from Luke Bryan. Speaking of country, I'm going to have a little, I'm going to do a little dad brag here right now. My son, who's a country artist, he's not on the radio yet. Let's knock on wood, yet. He's just become a member of the Recording Academy. That's who votes. I mean, there's a lot of stuff that it does, but he votes on the, he's got 5 votes as a new junior member, I guess, for the Grammys. So, kind of cool. He hasn't really given me the complete breakdown of everything, but I do know old dad might get to go to the Grammys one day, so that would be cool.
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0: So next year, Los Angeles is getting the country's first luxury gas station. Yeah, I don't know what a luxury gas station is, because I've seen some nice... I mean, like Buc-ee's. Would you say Buc-ee's is a nice luxury gas station? People are calling it a woke Buc-ee's. A woke Buc-ee's, really? I don't know what makes it a luxury gas station. It's going to be called Maggie's, though, which is kind of a... I'd say they're stealing from Buc-ee's, don't you think? They say it's a kind of a cross between Auto Grill meets 7-Eleven Japan. I don't know what that means, but it's going to have local croissants, premium stuff, and it's a gas station, as long as it's got gas. And the problem with L.A., it's going to be the most expensive gas ever, because it already is.
1: 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Middays from 9 a.m. until 2 p.m. Central. 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
4: A flood watch continues. Mainly cloudy skies expected overnight
5: with the chance of thunderstorms.
4: Lows dip down to about 68.
5: Winds out of the southeast around 5 miles an hour.
4: Mainly cloudy skies expected again Sunday.
5: Thunderstorms likely.

0: He's got to find a new place to kick his boots off at, because I'm guessing Summer's getting the house. Yeah, that's his wife, soon-to-be ex-wife, Summer. Her and him are getting a divorce. She's getting the kids, too. So I feel bad. I feel bad, and I don't know the story. I don't know what goes on behind the scenes. Gold digger, but I don't even know if that's the case. We'll see what happens. Hey, if you want to reduce your chances of getting sick, of course we all do, being that the weather is nice out, and we want to enjoy this summer, three things you should always do. Wash your hands after touching touch screens and pin pads, grocery cart handles, and your phone. Yeah, believe it or not, your phone. I carry those glasses wipes with me because I wear glasses, but I always there's always some in it, little juice left in there. I always clean my phone with it. I don't know if it helps, but I'm not sick ever.
1: 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Winners must appear in person with proper positive legal identification to claim any prize Monday through Friday, excluding holidays, within 30 days, so the prize will be forfeited. Prizes will not be mailed or delivered. Any winner under the age of 18 must be accompanied by a parent or legal guardian. No trade or cash equivalent will be awarded for any contest prize. Any person or persons found to be in violation of these contest rules before, during, or after the respective contest or giveaway will be disqualified and will not be eligible for future contests and giveaways.
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1: ABC News, I'm Wayne Cabot. Iran is set to attend talks tomorrow in Oman, but it's unclear if the U.S. will be there, demanding instead that Iran publicly declare the Strait of Hormuz is open.
2: Iran and the U.S. are trying once again to work out a deal, but a U.S. official added that President Trump has said if Iran keeps on shooting at ships or if they engage in any other hostile act, then we're going to hit them back.
1: ABC Chief Global Affairs Correspondent Martha Raddatz. President Trump has fired the three remaining members of the Federal Election Assistance Commission. They're involved in supporting local elections. One of the fired commissioners, Benjamin Hovland, tells ABC the decision will lead to less support and less confidence for U.S. elections. More than 90 water rescues today from rising floodwaters in Missouri. Meta disabling a new AI feature that allows anyone to take publicly posted images and alter them. SAG-AFTRA and those in Hollywood complained. This is ABC News.
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7: WAIN weather.
8: A flood watch continues. Mainly cloudy skies expected overnight with a chance of thunderstorms. Lows dip down to about 68. Winds out of the southeast around 5 miles an hour. Mainly cloudy skies expected again Sunday. Thunderstorms likely. High temperatures reach up to 81. Chance for storms Sunday night. Lows around 67. Partly cloudy skies. From the WAIN Weather Center, I'm meteorologist Derek Height. Currently, it's 72 degrees.
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going for a cruise. Florida Georgia Line. My name is Penrod. So I found out yesterday that a classmate of mine in high school was on Fear Factor and was also a model for a while. I was dumbfounded. I'm like, what? Really? I didn't ever think she was that pretty. She only won $50,000 too on Fear Factor.

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0: knew it.
1: Taylor Swift, I knew it, I knew you. My name is Penrod. Great song, love hearing Taylor Swift doing a little bit more country. Or is it Taylor Kelce now? I'm not sure. I know Jason Kelce said he drank about 15 beers at the wedding. I wonder how much Travis drank. Or did Taylor say, not tonight, big boy.
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0: That's my favorite song right now. Brand new stuff, Riley Green, Think As You Drunk, and there's a great video. Some of it shot in his bar, actually, in Nashville, and, well, all over Nashville, right there to the streets and everything. And he plays a good drunk. That's for, he's stumbling through the whole music video, so get a chance to check out. It actually came out on Friday at, like, 4 o'clock. Think As You Drunk from Riley Green. Great tune, and yeah, that's Toby Keith in the end of it there.
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0: Texas. Mainly cloudy skies expected overnight with a chance of thunderstorms. Lows dip down to about 68. Winds out of the southeast around 5 miles an hour. Mainly cloudy skies expected again Sunday. Thunderstorms likely. High temperatures reach up to 81. Chance for storms Sunday night. Lows around 67. Partly cloudy skies. From the WAIN Weather Center, I'm meteorologist Derek Height. Currently, it's 72 degrees.
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0: Lainey with phone, keys, wallet, and for me, it would be Chew, not you. I got my phone, keys, wallet, and Chew. It's not real Chew, though. I do this teaser or grinds. If you see that stuff, there's no tobacco in it, no nicotine in it, because I quit that stuff like, God, it's got to be almost 8 months now, because it's just got too expensive, and, you know, I had a cancer scare a couple of years ago, so it's like, I'm like, I don't want to do anything that's going to cause cancer. So I'm done with that. The only thing I'm doing that might cause cancer is eat terrible. That's really about it.
1: 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Winners must appear in person with proper positive legal identification. 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Prizes will not be mailed or delivered. Any winner under the age of 18 must be accompanied by a parent or legal guardian. No trade or cash equivalent will be awarded for any contest prize. Any person or persons found to be in violation of these contest rules before, during, or after the respective contest or giveaway will be disqualified and will not be eligible for future contests and giveaways.
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1: ABC News, I'm Wayne Cabot. Iran is set to attend talks tomorrow in Oman, but it's unclear if the U.S. will be there, demanding instead that Iran publicly declare the Strait of Hormuz is open.
2: Iran and the U.S. are trying once again to work out a deal, but a U.S. official added that President Trump has said if Iran keeps on shooting its ships or if they engage in any other hostile act, then we're going to hit them back.
1: ABC Chief Global Affairs Correspondent Martha Raddatz. President Trump has fired the three remaining members of the Federal Election Assistance Commission. They're involved in supporting local elections. One of the fired commissioners, Benjamin Hovland, tells ABC the decision will lead to less support and less confidence for U.S. elections. More than 90 water rescues today from rising floodwaters in Missouri. Meta disabling a new AI feature that allows anyone to take publicly posted images and alter them. SAG-AFTRA and those in Hollywood complained. This is ABC News.
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7: WAIN weather.
8: A flood watch remains in effect. Mainly cloudy skies expected overnight with a chance of thunderstorms. Lows level off around 68. Winds out of the southeast around 5 miles per hour. Cloudy skies with a few peaks of sun again Sunday. Thunderstorms likely. Daytime highs approaching 81. Chance of thunderstorms Sunday night. Lows dip down to about 67. Partly cloudy skies. From the WAIN Weather Center, I'm meteorologist Paul Trombley. Right now, it's 72 degrees.
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So Madison Square Garden tracks celebrities and labels them. Did you know that? As, quote, to risk factor. 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

0: Jelly Roll and Hands Up. Why does this always happen when people get divorced? Bunny got a boob job. Yeah, I mean, she just revealed a brand new boob job. That's what happens when people get divorced. It's like, I'm going to take care of myself now. I'm going to go get me some new boobs, little liposuction here and there. And then the guy's like, hey, what? How come you didn't have those when we were married?
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0: George Birch. Luke Bryan on that one, going for a ride, ride, ride. My name is Penrod. I love science. Science is amazing to me, and if we get closer to eradicating cancer, that would be great. Researchers have developed a painless mouth swab, which isn't most mouth swabs painless. This detects oral cancer. It's worked with 95.5% accuracy. Test uses a small brush to collect cells from your mouth, and you'll get the results in less than an hour. And the best part is that you don't need to get the biopsy, which is cheaper, of course, and not as intrusive, so to say. Invasive. So that's good. Now let's work on eradicating the mouth cancer. I suppose if you stop smoking and chewing and things like that, that would work too.
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4: A flood watch remains in effect. Mainly cloudy skies expected overnight with a chance of thunderstorms. Lows level off around 68. Winds out of the southeast around 5 miles per hour. Cloudy skies with a few peaks of sun again Sunday. Thunderstorms likely. Daytime highs approaching 81. Chance of thunderstorms Sunday night. Lows dip down to about 67. Partly cloudy skies. From the WAIN Weather Center, I'm meteorologist Paul Trombley. Currently 71.
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0: Started as a writer, performer in Nashville. Now he's out on his own. It's Jacob Hackworth. What took you so long? My name is Penrod. So did you know, have you seen that show, The Americans? It's on FX. Pretty good show. It's about Russian spies living in the United States of America. Well, anyway, apparently the CIA had to approve every episode before it aired to make sure they didn't reveal any classified information. I want to know how they'd get the classified information, but you just never know. I mean, film producers are good at finding things out, that's for sure.
1: 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Winners must appear in person with proper positive legal identification. Claim any prize Monday through Friday, excluding holidays, within 30 days, so the prize will be forfeited. Prizes will not be mailed or delivered. Any winner under the age of 18 must be accompanied by a parent or legal guardian. No trade or cash equivalent will be awarded for any contest prize. Any person or persons found to be in violation of these contest rules before, during, or after the respective contest or giveaway will be disqualified and will not be eligible for future contests and giveaways.
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1: ABC News, I'm Wayne Cabot. Iran is set to attend talks tomorrow in Oman, but it's unclear if the U.S. will be there, demanding instead that Iran publicly declare the Strait of Hormuz is open.
2: Iran and the U.S. are trying once again to work out a deal, but a U.S. official added that President Trump has said if Iran keeps on shooting its ships or if they engage in any other hostile act, then we're going to hit them back.
1: ABC Chief Global Affairs Correspondent Martha Raddatz. President Trump has fired the three remaining members of the Federal Election Assistance Commission. They're involved in supporting local elections. One of the fired commissioners, Benjamin Hovland, tells ABC the decision will lead to less support and less confidence for U.S. elections. More than 90 water rescues today from rising floodwaters in Missouri. Meta disabling a new AI feature that allows anyone to take publicly posted images and alter them. SAG-AFTRA and those in Hollywood complained. This is ABC News.
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7: WAIN weather.
8: A flood watch continues until 6 p.m. tonight. Thunderstorms likely today. Otherwise, cloudy skies with a few peaks of sun. High temperatures reach up to 81. Winds out of the southeast, around 5 miles per hour. Partly cloudy skies tonight. Chance of thunderstorms. Lows level off around 67. Sunshine mixed with clouds at times. Tomorrow, chance of thunderstorms. High of 83. From the WAIN Weather Center, I'm meteorologist Paul Trombley. Currently, it's 71 degrees.
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0: That's John Marginis. It's called Kid Myself. So thanks so much for getting up and starting off your Sunday morning with us. So what are the Girl Scouts and what do Krispy Kreme have in common? Well, they've teamed up. What are they doing? I got some details I'll share with you guys coming up after this.
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0: Love it. It's Russell Dickerson. New music. It's called Worth Your Wild. So this is fun. The Girl Scouts teaming up with Krispy Kreme to have some Girl Scout themed donuts. For a limited time, they are available now. You can get a Thin Minute donut, you can get a Lemon Up donut, and you can get a Samoa donut, which I'm like, all of them sound really, really good.
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3: The mayor of London is officially resigning this weekend, rather than facing forced removal by the state attorney general. Randall Weddle announced he is stepping down just as the city council prepared to vote on his ouster. A recent court decision upheld Weddle's impeachment, citing willful neglect after he improperly used public park property to secure a loan. And in the meantime, the Grayson County Sheriff's Office is urging residents to be on high alert for thieves targeting communications infrastructure. Investigators have arrested one suspect accused of cutting and stealing thousands of dollars worth of utility wire to sell as scrap copper. Authorities expect more arrests and warn that the thefts could disrupt emergency response systems statewide. They ask anyone spotting suspicious vehicles parked near utility poles late at night to please call law enforcement immediately. I'm Brady Hopkins.
2: This is the Kentucky News Network.
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8: A flood watch continues until 6 p.m. tonight. Thunderstorms likely today. Otherwise, cloudy skies with a few peaks of sun. High temperatures reach up to 81. Winds out of the southeast around 5 miles per hour. Partly cloudy skies tonight. Chance of thunderstorms. Lows level off around 67. Sunshine mixed with clouds at times. Tomorrow, chance of thunderstorms. High of 83. From the WAIN Weather Center, I'm meteorologist Paul Trombley. Currently, it's 71 degrees.
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0: Stan and Chase, it's called Say So. I saw some idiot was trying to sell a bag of air on eBay saying that it came from the wedding from Taylor and Travis. No, don't buy a Ziploc bag full of air just because it came from there. It wasn't overly expensive. It was only like $35, but somebody's trying to get away with it.
1: 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Winners must appear in person with proper positive legal identification to claim any prize Monday through Friday, excluding holidays, within 30 days, so the prize will be forfeited. Prizes will not be mailed or delivered. Any winner under the age of 18 must be accompanied by a parent or legal guardian. No trade or cash equivalent will be awarded for any contest prize. Any person or persons found to be in violation of these contest rules

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1: Turn it up, son. 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
1: ABC News, I'm Wayne Cabot. Iran is set to attend talks tomorrow in Oman, but it's unclear if the U.S. will be there, demanding instead that Iran publicly declare the Strait of Hormuz is open.
2: Iran and the U.S. are trying once again to work out a deal, but a U.S. official added that President Trump has said if Iran keeps on shooting its ships or if they engage in any other hostile act, then we're going to hit them back.
1: ABC Chief Global Affairs Correspondent Martha Raddatz. President Trump has fired the three remaining members of the Federal Election Assistance Commission. They're involved in supporting local elections. One of the fired commissioners, Benjamin Hovland, tells ABC the decision will lead to less support and less confidence for U.S. elections. More than 90 water rescues today from rising floodwaters in Missouri. Meta disabling a new AI feature that allows anyone to take publicly posted images and alter them. SAG-AFTRA and those in Hollywood complained. This is ABC News.
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7: WAIN weather.
8: A flood watch continues until 6 p.m. tonight. Thunderstorms likely today. Otherwise, cloudy skies with a few peaks of sun. High temperatures reach up to 81. Winds out of the southeast, around 5 miles per hour. Partly cloudy skies tonight. Chance of thunderstorms. Lows level off around 67. Sunshine mixed with clouds at times tomorrow. Chance of thunderstorms. High of 83. From the WAIN Weather Center, I'm meteorologist Paul Trombley. Currently, it's 71 degrees.
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0: That's Zach John Kingis. It's called Get to Drinking. Thanks so much for getting up and starting off the morning with us. So it was National Video Game Day earlier this week. What do you think the top five most popular video games are? I was browsing. I'm not a gamer, so this stuff doesn't always make sense to me. Call of Duty is one that I've always heard about, but it was not in the top five. I will share what the top five is coming up next.
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0: That's Grayling James. It's called Water and Wedding. So when it comes to the top five most popular video games, Legend of Zelda, number five. Baldur's Gate 3, that was number four. I don't know that one. Just hopefully I'm saying that right. Number three, Super Mario Brothers. Number two is Minecraft. And number one, Legend of Zelda. So there we go. Two Zeldas in the top five. So people like that one.
1: WAIN.
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3: Jessamine County may soon join other Kentucky communities in banning data centers. Leaders are exploring a sweeping moratorium to prevent any corporate data developments from breaking ground for at least 3 to 6 months. Leaders say they want to be proactive and thoroughly evaluate the local impact before tech companies attempt to build facilities in the area. And in the meantime, the fight over the denies reaching a buyout agreement. An attorney for Dr. Demetrius Liggins told reporters they had secured a deal to drop his reinstatement demand for 3 years of contract pay. But the board chairman immediately disputed that claim and remained focused on preparing for the next school year. I'm Brady Hopkins.
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8: A flood watch continues until 6 p.m. tonight. Thunderstorms likely today. Otherwise, cloudy skies with a few peaks of sun. High temperatures reach up to 81. Winds out of the southeast around 5 miles per hour. Partly cloudy skies tonight. Chance of thunderstorms. Lows level off around 67. Sunshine mixed with clouds at times tomorrow. Chance of thunderstorms. High of 83. From the WAIN Weather Center, I'm meteorologist Paul Trombley. Currently, it's 71 degrees.
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1: It's Cody Johnson. 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I do like that song. 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Morgan Wall and Kane Brown, both after these.
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1: Forward in faith. It's next. Never has the world been more confused and the scriptures been more exciting than today. Forward in Faith invites you to listen to the international voice of the Church of God, Pastor Loren Livingston, as he ministers to his vast congregation of the Central Church of God in Charlotte, North Carolina. Stay with us as Loren gives answers from God's Word to guide you forward in faith. This broadcast is sponsored by Just a Minute, a 60-second word of inspiration by Dr. Tim Hill, General Overseer for the Church of God. 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
2: Been talking most recently about having our own personal strategy for daily victory in the Lord Jesus Christ. One of the components that I like to employ every day is this one. Never allow your memories to become bigger or greater than your dreams. You know, God has put potential in all of us, and He's put a future before each of us. I love especially what the Bible says in Jeremiah 29:11. Well, the scripture states there, I know the thoughts that I think towards you, thoughts to do you good and not evil. And here's what I really like. I have a hope and a future for you. That's the promise of God. And if you're watching today, I just want to assure you that your future is as bright as the noonday sun. Keep holding on. Keep believing. And never let your memories become greater than your dreams for tomorrow, because God is already in your tomorrow, and it's going to be a great day.
1: And now, here's Loren Livingston.
3: In case you didn't know it, there's a turnover at Central. There's a turnover at Forest Hill. There's a turnover at Calvary. There's a turnover at Elevation. It's just a turned over town. It's all turning over all the time. The wheels are just turning over all the time because church folk can't make up their minds. So in case we have somebody here turning over that hasn't heard this, here we go. Acts chapter 10, beginning with verse number 1. There was a certain man in Caesarea called Cornelius, a centurion of what was called the Italian regiment, a devout man, one who feared God with all his household, who gave alms generously to the people and prayed to God always. Now that sounds like an exemplary Christian to me. That sounds like a guy that could actually pastor a church. Devout. He feared God. He brought up his family right. They fear God. He's generous with his money. He helps the poor. And he's praying all the time. But he wasn't saved. He wasn't born again. He had not heard the gospel message of Jesus. And he wasn't saved until Peter came to his house and preached Christ to him. And he had to receive Christ. You can't just hear it. You have to receive it. People think because they hear gospel preaching, hear Christian music, that that makes them a Christian. But you have to receive it. It has to come inside of you. It has to change you. And Cornelius would be the kind of fellow any of us would love to have on a church board or involved in church work, but he was not saved. Oh my word, are you kidding me? How can you be? Who of us fits this description? Who of us could say we give generously, we are devoted, we brought up our family right, they're all serving the Lord, and we pray without ceasing? And that's why I tell you it is absolutely possible to have a counterfeit conversion, to be trying to imitate Christ and not know Christ, to talk salvation but not know salvation, to be familiar with the cross but never have been to the cross, to confess the blood but never have been washed in the blood, to talk about the kindness of God, the forgiveness of God, but you've never had all your sins forgiven. Oh, it's possible, ladies and gentlemen. And churches are full of counterfeit Christians today. They are absolutely full of people who are talking it, but their life does not display it. Because I'll start right where I left off the other Sunday. When Jesus Christ saves you, When you are born again, you will not be the same person you were. You will not talk the way you used to talk. You will not conduct business the way you used to conduct it. You will not look at the same stuff you used to look at. You will not indulge in the same immorality you used to indulge in. You will be somebody else. The Spirit of the living God will come inside of you. There will be evidence that God is there. The Holy Spirit will come in, and the Holy Spirit will bear fruit. Love, joy, peace, long-suffering, gentleness, goodness, meekness, faith, self-control will be evident in your life. You won't just go to church and then go out and be who you used to be. If any man is in Christ, he is a new creation. The old is gone and the new is come. And so I believe I also mentioned the parable of the sower of seeds. And in that parable, it's not the seed that is in question, it's the ground. Some of that seed fell by the wayside, and the birds came and pecked it up. Jesus said, that's the devil stealing it, lest they believe. And some of that seed fell on rocky ground, and it sprung up quickly. And everybody thought, my, what a miracle. Look how quickly this person has developed into a Christian. Whoa, wow, this is unusual. Look at that. Then the Bible says, but when time of testing comes, when the flesh begins to try us, when trouble comes our way, it says they fall by the wayside. Because they had no root in themselves, they had a false conversion. As far as everybody else was concerned, they looked like a Christian and they were acting like a Christian. But they had never been born again. I tell you, we're living in the last days. I've never seen it the way it is now. Never have I seen it the way it is now. I have never seen such false teaching and preaching in my life. I have never seen such foolish, gullible people in my life swallowing up everything these people tell them. And people are being deceived into thinking that they are saved when they have never had a personal encounter with the Lord Jesus Christ. You see, there, you can assume salvation. My kids were brought up in a Christian home. Brother, from the time they cried there first, their mother especially, but also their daddy, taught them the ways of Jesus, taught them to pray. We bless our food when we sit down and eat. I mean, that's just what we sit down to eat. We thank God for the food. We are believers. We taught them to pray. We taught them to confess their sins, to be kind to people. We taught them about the infilling of the Holy Spirit. We taught them everything. But if my kids did not have a personal encounter with Jesus Christ, they are as lost as a child who was brought up in a drug house. And some of you, I'm afraid, did not have that experience, an encounter with Jesus. You just kind of slid on in. It was like you got on the interstate of salvation. You just took the ramp and moved right on up into it. You can assume you are saved because you grew up in church. You can assume you are saved because you like to go to church. You can assume you are saved because you are pro-life or pro-Israel, because you are a Republican, because you are some kind of, because you are some kind of staunch conservative and you believe in the flag and you believe in the church. But I'm telling you, that is all deception until you yourself can say, I met him. I met him. He knows me. You can't make me doubt my salvation. I know whom I have believed. I'm persuaded he's able to keep what I've committed unto him until that day. There's a such, excuse me, such thing as an external reformation. And it scares me to think how many people think they are saved because they went down to the altar in a crusade. Or even in this church. It's frightening to think that there are people who say, I went down and I said the sinner's prayer. I repeated what somebody told me to say. And I believe Jesus is Lord. It frightens me to think that on that day there will be people who will say to him, but I went down. But see, folks, that won't get it either. Coming to this altar won't save you. Going to anybody's altar won't save you. Because if when you leave the altar, you are still who you were, nothing happened. Somebody filled out a card and somebody got credit for your salvation. But you are still lost. Now, I don't know any other way to preach, ladies and gentlemen, except to tell the truth. Because I think eternity, the very thought to me of going into eternity is a frightening thing. I tremble sometimes when I think about it. I go into this morbid, morose funk when I do funerals at times, thinking that person is already in eternity. That person is, and only God knows the true condition of their heart. So I'm telling you today, while you're still breathing and before they roll you down in a casket, I'm telling you now, while you can still blink your eyes and make a decision, you must be born again. You cannot assume it. And you cannot have just an external reformation. You can't just quit smoking and quit drinking and quit doing liquor and quit living immorally. Folks, you've got to have a kind of experience that makes you hate that stuff. See, when you get saved, you hate sin. You don't love it anymore. It's not that you want it so bad, but you know you shouldn't have it. You say from your spirit, I can't believe I did that. I hate that. I don't ever want to do that again. It makes me sick on my stomach. I tell you. We have not heard pure Bible gospel preaching now for so long. We've not heard a call to repentance. We've heard, let's party, let's get down, let's raise the roof. That's all we've heard. Highest praise. Give him the high. You know what the highest praise is? Live right. Live right. Walk in holiness. Please the Lord. Highest praise is not turning up the amplifiers and jumping up and down on a stage. Highest praise is saying no to the world and yes to the Lord and walking in the ways of God. Let me show you a scripture. John 6:66. Wow. Sure. From that time, many of his disciples went back and walked with him no more. Now, don't let me rush through this. I'm not your entertainer here this morning. From what time? From that time? What time? From the time he said, you've got to eat my flesh and drink my blood, and unless you do, you have no life in you. It is the spirit that quickens, the flesh profits nothing. The words that I say unto you are life. No man can come to me unless the Father draws him. And at that time, many of his disciples went back and walked with him no more. Let me tell you what really happened there. Let me show you the real deal. They weren't following Christ to start with. They were following a crowd who was following Christ. Like some here. You're not individually, personally following Christ. You're in a crowd. The crowd may be walking with him. You just happen to be in there. And when that is realized, when you come to grips with that, that should strike fear in your heart. Because you can't follow the crowd to heaven. You can't get in a mob and slip through. You'll have to walk through that narrow gate all by yourself. It's possible to be in Christianity but not know Jesus. In fact, if you, Stephen, take them to Philippians, if you would, please. Brethren, join in following my example. And note those who so walk. See, there's that term again, walk, walk. The Christian life is considered a walk. You walk with Jesus. Consider our walk. Note those who so walk as you have us for a pattern. In other words, don't be watching them. Watch us. Now that's a bold thing to say. Don't follow them. Follow us. We're walking with Christ. Then he says, for many walk of whom I have told you often, and now tell you even weeping, that they are the enemies of the cross of Christ. What? Yes. He says there are people walking, but they are the enemies of the cross of Christ. What, how do I determine that, Paul? What's an enemy of the cross of Christ? Whose end is destruction. That means they're going to end up in hell. They're going through all the church stuff, but they're going to end up in hell. They might even teach Sunday school, but they're going to end up in hell. Their end is destruction. Whose God is their belly. Meaning they live for nothing but sensual satisfaction. That's all they care about. Eating and sex and entertainment and parties and everything that titillates the flesh is what they are after. It's their goal. They know nothing of self-discipline, spiritual discipline. They know nothing of saying to the flesh, no, not again. Never will you have dominion over me. They don't know how to walk away from it. They love it. And yet they call themselves Christians. If you knew the restraint I'm exercising right now, I think you might shout. Oh, God, help me this morning, because I am so moved in my spirit. I'm perturbed in my soul at the thousands of people sitting in church today thinking they're saved, assuming they're saved, listening to a dead, dried up speech about social injustice from a man who's never met Jesus Christ or a woman. They've got degrees hanging on the wall, but they've never had a new birth experience. They've never been knocked off their horse on the road to Damascus, only to have Jesus say, it's hard for you to kick against the pricks. They've never said, who are you, Lord, and what would you have me to do? All they know to do is stand up and spit and spurt about injustice and inequality and all of that stuff. When Jesus died, not just so justice could come, not so people could be equal, but so people could be saved from everlasting destruction and be saved unto eternal life. Somebody say amen. Hallelujah. Hallelujah. And something Here's the deal right here. The longer Jesus tarries his coming, the more the world is going to seep into the church. It's happening, brother. The church is so concerned about political correctness. We can't call sin, sin anymore, lest we be accused of prejudice and bigotry. We've let the world dominate and manipulate us. And preachers are afraid of the criticism. We're in a bad shape up in here. Don't you understand? God, give us Spirit-filled men and women who've decided that there's only one thing worth living for, and it's Jesus Christ and Him crucified. We've let them convince us that no loving God would send anybody to hell for eternity. How could a loving God watch people writhe and fry for eternity, they say? What's just about that? Well, what's just about this? God sent His only begotten Son, who knew no sin, neither was guile found in His mouth. The only holy person that ever walked this planet. The only sinless human being that ever put a foot down on the dirt. And yet God sent Him, knowing that wicked men and women would nail Him to a cross. But He did it because He loves people. And He puts up with us. And He's long-suffering because He loves people. So when you say, can a loving God send somebody to hell? But a loving God has given people every opportunity in the world to be saved from their sins. So now, instead of preaching on heaven and hell, universalism is coming back. It's coming back. It's gaining momentum now. That eventually everybody's going to be saved, because that's why Christ died, so all the lost could be saved. And they may go to purgatory for a while or hell, but they will get another chance. Listen to me. They won't. Folks, there's something to the word everlasting destruction. Flaming fire, where the worm does not die. It's real. Jesus said that. You cannot change His words. But Pastor, you mean God would? He sure will. But if you call on Him, He'll save you from every sin you've ever committed. So here I stand before you, pastoring a church in the Laodicean church age. We are rich and increased with goods, and we have need of nothing. We shout, we holler, we sing, and then we go out and live just like the world lives. Don't we do it?
4: Yes, we do, sir.
3: So here I am, but I'm not going to back up. People are always telling me, you know, you upset some people today. I don't know why. If you upset some people today, I said, praise God. No, I'm not playing. Listen, if I don't upset somebody today, I am not a man of God. And I'm not doing it to upset you. I'm doing it because I'm called to do it. And the very word itself will upset you. So upset people? I expect to upset people. I'm not worried about all of that. What I'm worried about as a pastor is that we don't let the world sneak into this church. And people begin to be influenced by heretical doctrines, loose living. And I'll tell you how bad it's gotten. The church has lost its conviction. We've lost our conviction. When people sin, we say, you know, God loves them. He just loves them. Of course He does. Sometimes we have to discipline choir members. You have to step out of the choir. You can't live like that and be in this choir. Now, because you don't see somebody up there, that doesn't mean that they're the ones that did it. And I really need to make that distinction. But Dennis has had to say, you need to step down. You cannot live that way and stand on this stage. I don't care if we need people. The crowds don't matter to me anymore. I told them before I came in here, we may get this thing down to one service before it's over with. It doesn't matter to me. I've already lived a good life. I've lived a good, long, full pastoral life. But I tell you what, as long as we're here, we're still going to keep discipline in the church. And this is how bad it is. People will get upset with you if you discipline someone. Oh, yes, they will. You know, we've had girls get pregnant out of wedlock here. And what blows my mind is that people will go up and congratulate them. Oh, really? Oh, that's so sweet. That's so sweet. It's not sweet. It's sin. But Pastor, what about compassion? You cannot let compassion trump conviction. You got to have conviction. And there are certain things that are just wrong. And I don't care whose baby did it, or whose daughter did it, whose son did it. It's wrong if it violates the Word of God. That's why I say, if you're in a business, and whatever business you're in, they require you to stretch the truth so you can meet the quota, you better get another job. God's not going to let you into heaven living your life cheating, making money cheating. If you're living with somebody and you're not married, you better move out or get married. God's not going to let you into His kingdom living like the world. You can't be having babies out of wedlock. You can't be living whoring around, womanizing. You can't be staring at pornography all day long. If I've said it once, I've said it 1,000 times. If you've got a problem with that computer and what's on it, rip it out of the wall, stomp it, and let somebody else Google it for you. You don't need to be playing with your soul. You don't need to be taking a chance with your eternal soul. You say, that's the way the old guys used to preach. No, that's the way the Bible teaches it. Put the scripture back up there, Stephen, if you don't mind, please, sir. Whose end is destruction, whose God is their belly, whose glory is in their shame. Meaning, they don't even feel convicted about what they do anymore. Well, Pastor, I don't feel convicted. My conscience isn't striking me. That's because it's dead. And I've had them tell me, living together, well, we love each other and we're fine with it. My conscience doesn't bother me. What else can I say, Pastor Reggie? They don't have a conscience. But your conscience better not be your guide. The Word of God has to be your guide. I'm not playing here this morning. I'm preaching like a man from another world. Who set their mind on earthly things. Think of that for a moment. Their mind is on this world. Not a child of God. I better get back up here. Because I want you to see me. If you're a child of God, your mind is not on this world. I said, if you're a child of God, your mind is not on this world. I'm telling you, Mr. Businessman, Mr. Entrepreneur, you better quit wasting your days thinking about bigger and better schemes and ways to make more money and a bigger plan, because we don't have much time. But Pastor, don't you think God wants us to prosper? I do, but I think He wants you to prosper spiritually first of all. And a man who prospers spiritually first of all won't serve this world. God will take care of you. He'll supply your needs. You won't have to worry about going hungry because you don't have a big dream. If you can keep your mind on things above, God will take care of everything else around you.
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6: 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For more information, visit our website, columbiachristian.org. But our author says goodbye to his readers, and we, at the same time, say goodbye to the book of Hebrews. And so let's read our text, and then we'll talk about it. Starting in verse 18, this is God's word. Pray for us, for we are sure that we have a clear conscience, desiring to act honorably in all things. I urge you the more earnestly to do this in order that I may be restored to you the sooner. Now may the God of peace, who brought again from the dead our Lord Jesus, the great shepherd of the sheep, by the blood of the eternal covenant, equip you with everything good that you may do his will, working in us that which is pleasing in his sight, through Jesus Christ, to whom be glory forever and ever. Amen. I appeal to you, brothers, bear with my word of exhortation, for I have written to you briefly. You should know that our brother Timothy has been released, with whom I shall see you if he comes soon. Greet all your leaders and all the saints. Those who come from Italy send you greetings. Grace be with you all. Now, I said earlier, we don't know who wrote this letter. Some people think it's Paul. My initial guess is that it's not Paul, it's someone else for a number of reasons. But I understand how you would think that when you come to the end of this letter and you see Timothy being mentioned, who was a close associate in ministry of Paul's, and then he ends the letter with grace be with you all, a frequent sign off of Paul's, kind of a signature of his. So it could have been the Apostle Paul, although there are other reasons to think maybe not. But that's right now, that's neither here nor there. Now, we're saying goodbye to the book of Hebrews. If you can believe it, we've been in Hebrews since last August. Last August. And consider yourselves lucky, because in verse 22, he said, I have written to you briefly. Briefly, okay? This could have been a lot longer. But today we say goodbye to the book of Hebrews, and I want to do so by doing what often happens when we say our goodbyes to one another. We look back at the time we've had together, and then we look forward at the time to come. And so that's what we're going to be doing. We're going to be looking back first and then looking forward next. Looking back first. As we conclude our time in this wonderful book, I want to take a moment to look back and see what we've seen, what God has taught us through this book, what God has spoken to our hearts. This has been a really special journey, at least for me. As many of you know, when you have to teach something, you get to know it a lot better than if you had just, you know, received that teaching. And I've had to dig into Hebrews in a big way for a consistently long period of time. And it's been an absolute blessing for my soul and my heart. I pray that it has been for yours as well. I know that God has spoken many different things to us in different ways. Different people going through different situations, hearing exactly what they needed at the exact right time, as the Lord always does as we just go through his word. But it's been a special journey, and I hope it has been for you. It has been for me. In verse 22 there, he says, bear with my word of exhortation. And I think this is an opportunity for us to jump back and review what have we seen, what has been the word of exhortation as we've gone through Hebrews. And so I want to kind of do a little bit of a recap going back through the book with you this morning. Now, first, remember why this book was written and who it was written to. In our very first sermon on Hebrews, we went over this, and we've kind of reviewed it time and time again. Why was this book written? Who was it written to? It's written to Jewish Christians in the first century who were being tempted and pressured to give up on Christ and to go back to the old ways of Judaism, go back to Old Testament religion. Because so many, remember, so many rejected Jesus. So many did not believe in him as the Messiah. And so for those who did, they're being pressured to just give up on this Jesus that so many others are calling a heretic. We put him to death and come back to the ways of our family, our community. And so it is very difficult for these believers as they follow Jesus and as they are being persecuted for doing so. He's been saying to them throughout this letter in dozens of different ways, hold on to Jesus. Don't give up. It will all be worth it. And brothers and sisters, that's the main message for us in our day. Hold on to Jesus. Don't give up.
5: One day it will all have been worth it. All the suffering, all the trials, all the persecutions, all the denying of self and taking up your cross every day. One day it will have all been worth it. He began in chapter 1 right off the bat telling us that Jesus is God's final word to the world. That long ago, in many times, in many different ways, God spoke to the prophets. He spoke to people in all kinds of different means. But in these last days, he has spoken to us by his Son, Jesus Christ. In Christ, God has come down and revealed himself to the world. Hebrews 1:3 said that he, Jesus, is the radiance of the glory of God and the exact imprint of his nature. It's one of the teachings you see in the New Testament that no one's ever seen God, but when you look at Jesus, you see him. In Christ, God has provided us with the exact image of himself here on earth. That's why the author of the Hebrews wrote to those first century Jews that Jesus, this man Jesus, was greater than Moses. He was greater than angels. You see those arguments in the very first part of the book, because back then people were tempted to think, well, those are the most important human beings or beings that we know of. No, it's Jesus, Jesus Christ. As he continues on through the book to teach, he teaches us that Jesus became one of us.

to the right hand of God the Father, where he is now doing what? This teaching's been all over Hebrews. What is Jesus doing now, right now? He's at the right hand of the Father, interceding for you and me. And as he is doing so, we know that he understands what we are going through. We have one who is at the right hand of God who has experienced our humanity. Hebrews 4, 15 through 16 says, "For we do not have a high priest who is unable to sympathize with our weaknesses, but one who in every respect has been tempted as we are, yet without sin. Let us then with confidence draw near to the throne of grace, that we may receive mercy and find grace to help in time of need." You see, if we were just coming to God the Father, even though he's God, even though he made all things and he knows all things, there would still be this sense of, yeah, well, you're God. You don't understand what I'm going through. Yeah, I sin, I'm imperfect, and I suffer, but you've never done any of those things. You don't know what it's like. Yes, he does. Jesus Christ is at the right hand of the Father interceding for us. He knows what we are going through. As he continues on in the book, he exhorted us to strive to enter God's promised rest. We must strive to enter God's promised rest. Just as the promised land waited for the Israelites, so the true promised land now waits for us, for God's people in the new covenant. It's an eternal rest with God, and yet we must strive to enter it. It's an eternal rest, but we must strive to get there. Not that our works save us. No, don't believe that, brothers and sisters. By no means, may it never be. We cannot earn our way to heaven, but we must work hard to resist the attacks and the temptations of Satan. We must work hard to hold on to Jesus and to never give up amidst the trials and suffering and persecution of this world. And one of the reasons why he exhorts them and he exhorts us in this is because, brothers and sisters, as it teaches in the book of Hebrews, you can indeed fall away from your salvation. That's one of the reasons why this book was written. The entire book is based on the premise that you can lose your salvation. If it was once saved, always saved, if we could never lose our salvation, there would be no point of the book of Hebrews. But the book of Hebrews exists, urging believers to hold on because you can indeed fall away. And so the author is exhorting his readers, pleading with them, pleading with us, don't give up on Christ. Hold on. Don't throw away your reward that is coming to you. One of the great themes of this book, and I think this book more than any other in all of Scripture teaches this, is Jesus' once-for-all sacrifice. The once-for-all sacrifice of Jesus. Not just that he's the sacrifice, but once-for-all. You see, we read in chapter 10 that the blood of bulls and goats could never take away sins, right? Even in the Old Testament, even as the faithful Israelites did what God told them to do and sacrificed animals for atonement, the blood of bulls and goats never actually took away sins. The only way sin has ever been put away, has ever been taken care of, is the blood of the spotless Lamb of God, Jesus Christ. You see, when Jesus spilled his blood on the cross, he was completely innocent, right? And so his death could count for others, but it didn't just count for those that were living in his day, and his death didn't just count for those who would come after him, like us today. It also counted for those who came before. Because the only way that sin has ever been forgiven is the blood of Jesus Christ. And so men like Abraham or David or Moses, and you can go on and on, all the saints in the Old Testament, they trusted in God. They trusted in his promises. They couldn't explicitly trust in Jesus Christ because he hadn't come yet. But as they trusted in God and his word, God counted that to them as righteousness. And God, in a sense, wrote himself an IOU and said, "I will pay for your sins at the cross. Your sins will be paid for there." And so we see Jesus' sacrifice was once for all. The sacrificial system has come to its proper fulfillment in Christ. The regulations and the rituals of the old covenant cannot bring you to God. Only Christ can do that. The old covenant was actually a copy and a shadow of the reality that is in heaven. Listen to Hebrews 9:24 through 28. "For Christ has entered

0: not into holy places made with hands, which are copies of the true things, but into heaven itself, now to appear in the presence of God on our behalf. Nor was it to offer himself repeatedly as the high priest enters the holy places every year with blood not his own, for then he would have had to suffer repeatedly since the foundation of the world. But as it is, he has appeared once for all at the end of the ages to put away sin by the sacrifice of himself. And just as it is appointed for man to die once and after that comes judgment, so Christ, having been offered once to bear the sins of many, will appear a second time, not to deal with sin, but to save those who are eagerly waiting for him. As we move on in our recap of the book, we saw the great cloud of witnesses in chapter 11, what we sometimes call the hall of faith. Remember that? So many who have gone before us, who have remained faithful to God through suffering and trials and temptation. They never gave in. They finished their race. And now, as they have finished, they are on the sidelines, remember, cheering us on as we are in the midst of our race. We haven't finished yet, but as they are on the sideline and they cheer us on saying, we have finished and you can too. We know it's hard. We know the temptation is to give up, but don't give in. Just a little while longer now and you'll get there and you can be where we are too. And so in Hebrews 12:1, we heard, therefore, since we are surrounded by so great a cloud of witnesses, let us also lay aside every weight and sin which clings so closely, and let us run with endurance the race that is set before us. And finally, we know from the book of Hebrews that our suffering and our trials are God refining and disciplining us. They're refining us. They're disciplining us. The Lord disciplines those he loves. Hebrews 12:7. It is for discipline that you have to endure. God is treating you as sons. For what son is there whom his father does not discipline? He loves us, brothers and sisters. He will never leave us or forsake us. Jesus is the same yesterday, today, and forever. And he has given us one another, the church, so that we can help one another run this race and hold on to Jesus. 250 years ago in this country, our nation kind of united around a document, right? The Declaration of Independence. They united around that document declaring to Great Britain, to the world, that we are free, that we are independent, that we are free to set up our own form of government, and so many other wonderful things in that document, like we hold these truths to be self-evident. All men are created equal. We all have the right to life, liberty, and pursuit of happiness. But 2,000 years ago, God began the process of a document that his people would all unite around. The New Testament, not just the book of Hebrews, but the New Testament itself. And so even as 250 years ago, they kind of pledged their allegiance to one another and to this nation, well, today we pledge our allegiance to Jesus Christ. And I want to give you this summary of Hebrews, a summary of Hebrews that is our declaration today of Jesus and his lordship. And here's how I'd like to summarize the book. This will be up on the screen so that you can read it. When in the course of human history, mankind stood burdened by sin and unable to enter the presence of a holy God, the Almighty spoke finally and fully through his Son, Jesus Christ. We hold this truth to be certain, that Christ is supreme above all, greater than prophets, angels, priests, and sacrifices. For by his own blood, he has secured our eternal redemption once and for all. Therefore, let every heart draw near with confidence, holding fast to the hope set before us. For we have a great high priest who reigns forever, remembering the faithful witnesses who have gone before us. We cast aside every weight, we run with endurance the race set before us, and we fix our eyes upon Jesus, the author and finisher of our faith. With unwavering confidence in his promises, we declare that we will not shrink back, for Jesus Christ is the same yesterday, today, and forever. That is the book of Hebrews, brothers and sisters. And our allegiance, even before it is to the United States of America, our allegiance is to Him. Our allegiance is to God, right? The author of Hebrews was writing to Jewish Christians saying, even before you're a Jew, even before you are someone who comes from the tribe of Judah or Benjamin or Asher or whatever it might be, even before that, you are a Christian. You are a follower of Jesus Christ and you are a child of God. And that is your first identity now. And it is the same with us, brothers and sisters. Even as we are Americans and even as we are proud to be Americans, our first identity and our first allegiance is to Christ. I am a Christian. I'm a follower of Jesus. I'm a child of God. And so we looked back, and now I want to spend the rest of our time this morning looking forward. Look at verses 20 through 21 with me once more in our text, Hebrews 13, 20 through 21, where he says, "Now may the God of peace, who brought again from the dead our Lord Jesus, the great shepherd of the sheep, by the blood of the eternal covenant, equip you with every good thing, everything good, that you may do his will, working in us that which is pleasing in his sight, through Jesus Christ, to whom be glory forever and ever. Amen." If you really piece through all the phrases and all the qualifiers here, his main point is, may God equip you to do his will. As we say goodbye, may God equip you to do his will. Brothers and sisters, one of the great encouragements about living for God and seeking to do his will is, God does not just lay down his commandments and then sit back and say, let's see who's going to obey and who's not. Let's just wait and see. That is not our God. A lot of people view God as like that. A lot of people think God is like running some kind of cosmic social experiment. And he's the observer, the scientist in it all. And we're like the rats in his maze or something. And he's just waiting to see what will happen. But no, the biblical analogy is a father who cares for his children. A father who cares for his children. And so the idea is, he loves us and he wants to see us succeed. And he's going to help us. He's going to equip us to do his will. There comes a time as a parent where you start trusting your kids to do certain things, but they're not like all the way there to where you can just leave them alone in it. Like, for instance, we've come up in recent years to where we every now and then we'll let our kids cook dinner, right? Just let them cook dinner. But we would be bad parents if we just barked at our kids for the very first time they've ever done this, barked at them and said, hey, make us some dinner. And I'm just going to wait till it's here, right? Make dinner. And that's all we did. Well, we'd be bad parents, right? Because we didn't give them the knowledge. We didn't give them the tools or the ingredients. Good parents make sure that their kids have the knowledge, the pots, the pans, the utensils, the ingredients that they need, and help them along. We want to see them succeed. We're equipping them to do it. That's what the Father's doing for us. That's the idea here, that God doesn't just hand down his orders and then expect us to figure it out for ourselves. No, he equips us to do his will because he wants to see us succeed like any good father with his children. This is partially why he gave us the Bible, brothers and sisters. This is why we have God's word. He is helping us to live for him. He's helping us to know him, to know his will, to know his heart, to know what pleases him. He's helping us to live for him. And it is why when we become Christians, he sends his Holy Spirit to dwell inside of us, equipping us. God is sending his Spirit into us to give us power to live for him, power to do his will. It's a power that we have inside of us, unlike anything in the world. Any of you guys set off fireworks yesterday or go watch fireworks? Or maybe you're like me and like fireworks just come to you. They're all around my house. Doesn't matter if you go or not, right? But fireworks all over the place yesterday. It's America's 250th anniversary. Let's set them off. Well, my favorite firework memory was when I was in Owensboro. We had a guy in the church who always helped out with the youth when I was growing up. We loved him. His name was Roger. Well, Roger was also really into fireworks. I mean, really into them. To the point where he got this license that you have to set off the really dangerous ones. He invested the money and the time, and so he got his fireworks license. So Roger would set off a great fireworks show, usually for anybody who wanted to come watch every year. Well, back when I had my first job at that church where I grew up at as a youth minister, I worked for 5 years there before I got a job in Lexington. And right before I was about to move, my friend John invited me over to his family's fireworks display, and Roger's part of his family, so Roger was putting it on. And I was happy to go. And as they came toward the end, toward the finale, they knew that I was about to leave and move away. And so they wanted to do something special for me. And so Roger came up to me right before the grand finale, and he had a black briefcase. And he said, "Would you like to do the honors?" And I was like, I don't even know what you mean. He opens this briefcase, and inside there is nothing but one big red button. That's the kind of guy Roger was. He actually has a briefcase that only has a big red button in it. And as he opened it and showed me the red button, he leans in and he says, "Would you like to push it?" And I said, "Are you kidding me?" "Yes, absolutely." And I did, and it set off way down the field. It set off the sequence of the grand finale fireworks. And I thought, this is so cool. Like, I did that. You know, this power that I have under my hands is really amazing. Well, brothers and sisters, we have a power inside of us that the Lord has given to us. It's not as simplistic as just pushing a button. It's a little bit more complicated or complex, we should say, than that. But it's much more powerful. It is so much more powerful. It's the Holy Spirit of God Himself giving us power to resist sin, to put it to death, to live holy and righteous lives, to sacrifice ourselves in love and serve others, to deny ourselves every day and take up our cross. Listen to how Peter says it in 2 Peter 1:3. This is the New International Version of this verse. 2 Peter 1:3, it says, "His divine power has given us everything we need for a godly life through our knowledge of Him who called us by His own glory and goodness." Everything we need, His divine power has given us. And so God is equipping you to do His will. Notice how this is the same God that rose Jesus from the dead. He says there in verse 20, "The God of peace who brought again from the dead our Lord Jesus." If He can raise Jesus from the dead, then surely He can give you the power that you need to do His will. But it's actually more than that, brothers and sisters. The Bible actually tells us that you have at your disposal the same power that rose Jesus from the dead. Listen to Ephesians 1, 19 through 20. Paul is writing to the Ephesians saying he wants them to know what is the immeasurable greatness of His power toward us who believe, according to the working of His great might, that He worked in Christ when He raised Him from the dead. He is saying God's power that He used to raise Jesus from the dead, that power He is working for you, toward you. That same power that raised Jesus from the dead. It's yours. It's at your disposal. The confidence that we should have as we seek to do the will of the Lord. Romans 8:11 says it like this: "If the Spirit who raised Jesus from the dead dwells in you, He who raised Christ Jesus from the dead will also give life to your mortal bodies through His Spirit who dwells in you." All this, our writer of the Hebrews, all this, he says, is by Jesus' blood there at the end of verse 20, by the blood of the eternal covenant. This is by Jesus' blood. God works in us. God equips us through Jesus. Remember, Jesus' death on the cross, where He shed His blood, was the what we like to call the double cure of our salvation. The double cure. It cures us from our two great problems as human beings. Our two great problems as human beings are that, on the one hand, we are guilty before God. Every human being is guilty before God because of their sin. They stand in condemnation before God as one of His enemies because of their sin. and we are powerless to overcome sin. Those are our two great problems. We're guilty before God because of our sin, and we're powerless to overcome that sin. But when Jesus dies on the cross, his blood washes away our sins so that we can be forgiven, so that we can be right with God and free from his wrath. But when we come to faith in Christ, he also sends the Holy Spirit to dwell inside of us, giving us power so that we can defeat sin, so that we can resist temptation. It cures us in both of those ways. And this is all through the blood, the shed blood of Jesus. Jesus, whom he calls in that text right there, the great shepherd of the sheep, verse 20. The great shepherd of the sheep. Last week we talked about church leaders. We talked about how God has called them to be shepherds of the flock of God, right? But there is a chief shepherd, the great shepherd of the sheep, the good shepherd, Jesus Christ. Psalm 100, verse 3 says, "Know that the Lord, he is God. It is he who made us, and we are his. We are his people, the sheep of his pasture." And then Jesus introduces himself in John 10 as the good shepherd, the great shepherd of the sheep. John 10, starting in verse 14, "I am the good shepherd. I know my own, and my own know me. Just as the Father knows me, and I know the Father, and I lay down my life for the sheep. And I have other sheep that are not of this fold. I must bring them also, and they will listen to my voice. So there will be one flock, one shepherd. For this reason, the Father loves me, because I lay down my life that I may take it up again. No one takes it from me, but I lay it down of my own accord. I have authority to lay it down, and I have authority to take it up again. This charge I have received from my Father." He is the good shepherd. He says, "My sheep know my voice. They follow me." I wonder if you hear his voice today. I wonder if you have heard the voice of your shepherd through the book of Hebrews. If your heart has recognized the voice of the great shepherd of your soul.
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4: 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We're excited to share that we have recently begun a new children's ministry program called Kentucky Kingdom, which reimagines the traditional Bible class experience for children by helping them learn God's Word in an engaging, meaningful, and age-appropriate way. We also offer a college and young adult Bible class designed to help young adults grow in faith while navigating life's challenges. We have classes for all ages and would love to have you participating. At the Columbia Church of Christ, you will find a place of love, a place of learning, and a place where God's Word is respected as our guide and authority. We would be honored to have you join us. Stay tuned now as we turn our attention to God's Word and the message of hope found in Jesus Christ.

0: Good morning. This is Nick Pace from the Columbia Church of Christ. This morning's lesson is entitled, Why Now is the Time to Obey? Most people have something they keep putting off. Maybe it's just a simple project around the house. Or maybe it's a doctor's appointment that they need to be making. Or maybe it's a difficult conversation they may need to have with a friend or a family member. We often tell ourselves, well, I'll just do it later. Or we may say, when life slows down, then I'll do it. Or when the timing feels right. Unfortunately, many people treat spiritual matters in the same exact way. I know I need to get serious about God, people often say. Or you may hear, I know I need to obey the gospel. Or here's one that I hear very often, I know I need to change, but not today. So here's the question. Why do so many people delay in obeying God's word? And even more importantly, why does the Bible repeatedly urge us not to wait? This morning, let's talk about why now. Not tomorrow is the time that we should obey. The Bible consistently teaches something very simple, that time is uncertain. In James chapter 4, James reminds us that life is like a vapor. James 4:14, yet you do not know what tomorrow will bring. What is your life? For you are a mist that appears for a little time and then vanishes. Our lives, they appear briefly and then it vanishes. Now, that doesn't mean our lives have no value. It just simply means that life is fragile. And because life is so uncertain, delaying spiritual decisions is extremely dangerous. One of the clearest examples that we see from God's word comes from Acts chapter 24. Paul there is reasoning with Felix about topics such as righteousness, self-control, and judgment. And Felix, in listening and hearing the words that Paul is telling him, he becomes alarmed. But in Acts chapter 24, verse 25, here we see the response. And as he reasoned about righteousness and self-control and the coming judgment, Felix was alarmed and said, "Go away for the present. When I get an opportunity, I will summon you." You see, Felix heard the truth. He heard the truth that Paul was teaching him. Felix even felt the conviction. He felt it in his heart and he knew it in his mind that he needed to do something. He needed to take action. But yet we see Felix delayed. And in that delaying, we never again see Scripture recording that Felix ever obeyed God's word. See, conviction without action, that changes absolutely nothing. Now, think about the people on the day of Pentecost in Acts chapter 2. All the way back in Acts chapter 2, the first century church there, we see that Peter was preaching Jesus Christ. He was preaching about Christ's crucifixion and how he had been risen from the dead. And the crowd was cut to the heart. Acts chapter 2, verse 37, they ask a very important question. They say, "What shall we do?" They're wanting to know, they're asking Peter and the rest of the apostles, "What can we do to fix what we have done?" And Peter goes on to tell them to repent and be baptized for the forgiveness of sin. Acts chapter 2, verse 38. Notice what they didn't say there. They didn't say, "Well, yeah, Peter, we heard what you said and we'll think about it." They didn't say, "Well, Peter, yeah, I heard what all the words that you were saying, but life just isn't ready now. When life settles down, then I'll be ready to make a change. And you also didn't hear him say, well, Peter, yeah, I agree with what you said, but we'll come back later and we will take care of this. No, you didn't hear any of those things. What you do see is that they responded, and they responded immediately to the words that Peter was preaching, which is to obey the gospel. That same urgency, it appears throughout Scripture. Paul teaches in 2 Corinthians chapter 6, verse 2, for he says, in a favorable time I listened to you, and in a day of salvation I have helped you. Now listen to what he says here at the end of 2 Corinthians 6, 2. Behold, now is the favorable time. Behold, now is the day of salvation. So you see there, Paul, he's not saying, well, not eventually, not someday. Paul said twice there, he said the word now. Well, why do you think Paul was so adamant about them obeying now? Well, because none of us back then, and even today, none of us know what tomorrow holds. See, Jesus repeatedly warned about being ready, about readiness. In Matthew chapter 25, Jesus told parables about servants waiting for their masters and virgins preparing for the bridegroom. There in Matthew 25, the message was very clear. Be ready. Be ready before the moment arrives. You cannot wait until Jesus comes again, or you cannot wait until you have breathed your last breath here on this earth. You see, preparation after the opportunity passes, that's too late. That's too late. Now, let's think honestly about why people delay when it comes to spiritual matters. Well, sometimes, very often, people fear. They fear the future. They fear, and they may ask the question, what if I fail? Or what if I'm not good enough for God? Also, you see, sometimes comfort gets in the way. Comfort is often a delay, an excuse for delay in people's lives. Many people say, well, I like my current life, or I like the current situation that I'm in, and I don't want to change. But then also, besides fear and comfort, another big thing that gets in the way and delaying spiritual matters is pride. Many people are too prideful to admit that they need God. Or they may say, well, I'll decide on my own timeline. Not God's timeline. Nobody's going to tell me what to do now, people will often say. That's just pride talking. And then besides fear, comfort, and pride, Satan often uses the tactic of distraction. We are so busy in today's world. Many people say, well, there's just too many other things that are more important right now. That's just a delay tactic. That's just a tactic that Satan is trying to use to get you to turn from God or turn from obeying his word. But we see Jesus, he addresses priorities very clearly in Matthew chapter 6, verse 33. Jesus says, but seek first the kingdom of God and his righteousness, and all these things will be added to you. Did you see where Jesus said to seek God and his righteousness? He didn't say second. He didn't say later. He said, but seek first the kingdom of God. See, another reason people delay is dangerous is because hearts change. In Hebrews chapter 3, the Hebrew writer warns against the hardening of hearts. Hebrews 3, beginning in verse 7, "Therefore, as the Holy Spirit says, today if you hear his voice, do not harden your hearts as in the rebellion on the day of testing in the wilderness, where your fathers put me to the test and saw my works for 40 years." See, every time the truth, every time God's word is ignored, it becomes easier and easier to ignore again. That's why repeated delay can become spiritual numbness. The longer someone postpones obedience to God's word, the easier that postponement becomes. But now let's consider and let's remember something encouraging. God's invitation isn't meant to pressure people through fear alone. You see, God's invitation is offered because he loves us. In 2 Peter chapter 3, Peter teaches that God is patient. 2 Peter 3:9, "The Lord isn't slow to fulfill his promise as some count slowness, but is patient toward you, not wishing that any should perish, but that all should reach repentance." God wants people saved. His patience is mercy. But patience, that shouldn't be mistaken for permission to delay forever. So, let's talk about you and let's talk about me. Is there something that you or I already know that we need to do spiritually? Maybe you need to obey the gospel. Maybe you need to respond to being faithful to God's word. Or maybe you need to take care of that ongoing sin that's in your life by repenting of it. Or maybe you need to make that relationship with God right. If you already know what needs to happen, what are you waiting for? The enemy of obedience, it isn't rejection. The enemy of obedience is very often delay. Many people don't intend to reject God. They just simply postpone him repeatedly. And then eventually, time runs out. Today is valuable because it is the only day that we are guaranteed. You see, the reality is, yesterday, it's gone. No getting it back. And tomorrow, well, tomorrow isn't a guarantee. It is uncertain. But you know what? Today is the opportunity God has placed before you. If you're listening this morning and you know that changes need to be made spiritually, please don't ignore that conviction. Don't wait for a better moment. Don't assume another opportunity will come. God's invitation is open now. If you need to believe in Christ, repent of sin, confess Jesus as the Son of God, and obey the gospel through baptism, what are you waiting for? Well, maybe you just simply want to learn more, ask questions, or even just study God's word. Well, we invite you to come worship with us and come study with us at the Columbia Church of Christ. Come study and come worship with us and come take that next step toward God, because tomorrow is uncertain. But right now, yes, you have today. We invite you to worship with us at 501 Jamestown Street in Columbia, Kentucky. 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
1: The righteousness of God. 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
1: 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What a loaded context. Listen. For all have sinned and fall short of the glory of God, being justified freely by His grace through the redemption that is in Christ Jesus, whom God set forth as a propitiation by His blood through faith to demonstrate His righteousness, because in His forbearance God had passed over the sins that were previously committed to demonstrate at the present time His righteousness, that He might be just and the justifier of the one who has faith in Jesus. Dear friends, look at all the attributes of God that are listed. His glory, His grace, redemption through Christ, and His righteousness. He passes over the sins of the redeemed. He is the justifier of one who has faith in Jesus, the one that is redeemed by the blood of Jesus. Now, can I ask you a question? What about the one who does not have faith in Jesus, the one that has not moved on his faith to be redeemed by the blood of Jesus, the one that there is no redemption in his or her life? What about the person that just doesn't have anything to do with what God has given? Well, friends, let's go back to the Bible. And let's answer this question in light of the righteousness or the justice of God. Let's think on these things today. But first, as we do before we get into our study, we like to pause and share with you some things from our work here at International Gospel Hour. Here's our Jay Webb about our television version.
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1: 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They sing the song of Moses, the servant of God, and the song of the Lamb, saying, "Great and marvelous are your works, Lord God Almighty. Just and true are your ways, O King of the saints." Let's ask a question, friends. Is God just or righteous? Well, yes, He is. Now, let me ask this. If a judge refused to sentence convicted criminals, would he be a just or righteous judge? Well, no, he would not. Imagine the kind of chaos that would happen. Does righteousness demand that a judge sentence convicted criminals? Well, friends, yes, it does. And we learn this about God in Romans 2 and verse 11, that there is no partiality with God. There's no respect of persons or partiality with God. No, it is not. And speaking of God in Romans 2 and verse 6, He will render to each one according to his deeds. So here's our question. Will God render to every man according to man's works or deeds? Well, yes, He will. Let's think on this a little further from Revelation 20, verses 12 through 15. John writes, "And I saw the dead, small and great, standing before God, and books were opened. And another book was opened, which is the book of life, and the dead were judged according to their works, by the things which were written in the books. The sea gave up the dead which were in it, and death and Hades delivered up the dead who were in them. And they were judged, each one according to his works. Then death and Hades were cast into the lake of fire. This is the second death. And anyone not found written in the book of life was cast into the lake of fire." So we read here, friends, that the dead were judged according to their works. And whosoever was not found written in the book of life was cast into the lake of fire. Now someone says, well, my, that just doesn't seem fair. But dear friends, it was the works of those that were against God that brought that destruction upon them. That's not God's fault with all that he has done. And whoever is not found written in the book of life was cast into the lake of fire. Listen to 2 Peter 3:9. The Lord is not slack concerning his promise, as some count slackness, but is long-suffering toward us, not willing that any should perish, but that all should come to repentance. Friend, again, is it God's will? Is it God's will that you be lost eternally? Oh no, friends, listen to the text again. The Lord is not slack concerning his promise, as some count slackness, but is long-suffering toward us, watch it now, listen, not willing that any should perish, but that all should come to repentance. Let's build on this from Romans 5 and verse 8. But God demonstrates his own love toward us, and that while we were still sinners, Christ died for us. Did Jesus die for sinners? Well, yes, he did. And was the death of Jesus on the cross an act of God's love for us, for everyone? Yes, it was. But let's continue in verse 9 of Romans 5. Much more then, having now been justified by his blood, we shall be saved from wrath through him. Can we be justified by the blood of Jesus? Yes, we can. Remember what we read earlier from Romans 3:26. That God might be just and the justifier of the one who has faith in Jesus. Hebrews 5 and verse 9. And having been perfected, he became the author of eternal salvation to all who obey him. This is speaking of Christ. Is Jesus Christ the author of eternal salvation to those who obey him? Yes. And friends, will we be saved if we do not obey Jesus? Well, no, we will not. Will I be saved if I do not obey Jesus? No. Friend, will you be saved if you do not obey Jesus? No, you will not. I realize we're talking about some challenging things here, but I'm grateful for the righteousness of God that has made it possible for me to change my life. Listen to Matthew 7:21-23. Not everyone who says to me, Lord, Lord, shall enter the kingdom of heaven, but he who does the will of my Father in heaven. Many will say to me in that day, Lord, Lord, have we not prophesied in your name, cast out demons in your name, and done many wonders in your name? And then I will declare to them, I never knew you. Depart from me, you who practice lawlessness. Folks, that's a humbling text. Will Jesus save all those who call upon his name? Well, no. If we call out Jesus or Lord, Lord, Jesus said not everyone who says that, but the ones that do the will of my Father. Were these believers lost? Well, yes. But according to verse 21, what must one do to go to heaven? Let's allow verse 21 to answer. He who does the will of my Father in heaven. So friends, as we read the scripture, we go back to the Bible. Is it safe to conclude it is not the reply of the lips in saying, but the response of the heart in doing the will of God? Let's think about that again. In light of the scripture, back to the Bible, is it safe to conclude that it is not the reply of the lips in saying, but the response of the heart in doing the will of God? Yes, friends, God is just and righteous, and we are taught from his word, his will, and what we are to do. This gets us to thinking, does it not? It gets us to think about our own lives and wherein we stand with God. And friends, that's why we always encourage study material outside of our broadcast. Options that you can look at to help you in your pursuit of knowing God and his will. With that being said, our good brother with Back to the Bible Studies, Rob Whitaker, has a video that you can study with Rob online. Here's all the details of how you can study Does It Matter? Here is our J. Webb.
2: 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We will send the link to you. We hope you enjoy the study. And now let's get back to the Bible.
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0: I loved playing high school sports. I loved the competition, the camaraderie, the bands, the crowds, all the pageantry, and I wanted to keep playing. But I graduated. No colleges called, and neither did the pros. So, to stay close to the game I loved, I decided to become a high school official. You know, a referee. When I played high school sports, I learned the importance of integrity, good sportsmanship, and respect for the rules. Now, as a high school official, I get to help model these same values to others. Maybe the colleges and the pros didn't call, but the kids in Kentucky did. And now, I'm enjoying the competition, the camaraderie, the bands, the crowds, and all the pageantry of high school sports all over again.
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3: A flood watch remains in effect. Storms likely today. Otherwise, cloudy skies with a few peaks of sun. Highs level off around 81. Winds out of the southeast around 5 miles per hour. Chance for storms.

0: Tonight, lows dip down to about 67, partly cloudy skies. Chance for storms tomorrow. Daytime highs approaching 83. Sunshine mixed with clouds at times. From the WAIN Weather Center, I'm meteorologist Paul Trombley. Currently 71.
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3: 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Winners must appear in person with proper positive legal identification to claim any prize Monday through Friday, excluding holidays, within 30 days, so the prize will be forfeited. Prizes will not be mailed or delivered. Any winner under the age of 18 must be accompanied by a parent or legal guardian. No trade or cash equivalent will be awarded for any contest prize. Any person or persons found to be in violation of these contest rules before, during, or after the respective contest or giveaway will be disqualified and will not be eligible for future contests and giveaways.
4: A flood watch remains in effect. Storms likely today. Otherwise, cloudy skies with a few peaks of sun. Highs level off around 81. Winds out of the southeast around 5 miles per hour. Chance for storms tonight. Lows dip down to about 67. Partly cloudy skies. Chance for storms tomorrow. Daytime highs approaching 83. Sunshine mixed with clouds at times. From the WAIN Weather Center, I'm meteorologist Paul Trombley. Currently 71.

kinda caught my soul, which had me a little more open to close. Walls I built, opinions I learned, covered in the ashes of bridges I burned, blind to the arrow that was headed to my heart. But you hit the mark. When love

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0: This is Pastor Eric Gilbert, and I just want to take a moment to say thank you for tuning into our radio broadcast today. 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Lord, I ask you today to use this message, that God, it'll speak to our hearts, and God, provoke each of us to our next step in you. Lord, may we know what it is to have a relationship with you as Lord and Savior. In Jesus' name.
1: Now, last week when we launched this series, The Church God Sees, the first thing that we talked about is what God wants. We want to be lined up with what God wants. And so when we use this terminology, the church God sees, what we're implying is that the church God dreams of, the church that God desires to build in the earth. And what we found is that much of that is revealed in Acts chapter 2 when the first ever church is launched in New Testament scripture. And there were five things that stick out from that passage. Devoted, awestruck, unselfish, connected, and growing are the descriptions that are listed in Acts 2 verses 42 through 47 that God wants. So kind of to recap that, devoted, not casually intending, but intentionally abiding. Awestruck, living with holy expectancy, where the supernatural isn't rare, but it's repetitive and Jesus is revered. Unselfish, loving others in such a way that we can't help but to give generously and to meet needs. Connected, not only in large gatherings, but also in small groups and literally doing life together. And then growing in that we're going to be healthy, authentic, and spirit empowered. And we're going to reach more people every day so that God can give increase to his church. That is what went wrong. So we talked about what went right, and now we're going to talk about what went wrong. So Acts chapter 2 is what God wants, and it was going right. And then you get over to Revelation chapter 2, and it's what went wrong. Now, what's interesting is Jesus himself shows up to address these churches at the beginning of the book of Revelation, and he lays out these things that are going wrong. Now, be real transparent with you. Two of my favorite authors of all time are A.W. Tozer and Leonard Ravenhill. And I believe that they were voices that God used in more recent times to point out some things that went wrong in Christianity and with God's church. And so you'll hear me quote them a lot today. But I want to be very clear. The most important person I'm going to quote is Jesus Christ. And what you're going to see is over and over again in Scripture today, Jesus Christ himself is making the points that we're going to discuss. Now, the first thing we're going to look at in the book of Revelation is the church at Ephesus. I've already mentioned it. There's seven churches. I don't know if we're going to get through all of those in this series, but we are going to look at Ephesus. And the reason is because it was a major home for Christianity in the early times, especially the book of Acts. So think of it this way. Jerusalem was first. According to the book of Acts, Antioch was second. And then third, a major home became Ephesus. It's really significant because we learn through the Bible that Paul pastored there, and then Timothy, who two books of the Bible are named after, led there. And then John, who wrote John's Gospel, 1st, 2nd, and 3rd John, and recorded the book of Revelation, he lived there and also served there for a season. And so when you think about Ephesus, if you were living in the first century, it's the kind of church that's going to be on your short list. The Bible points out that they were known for hating sin. The Bible reveals that they were known for calling out evil people. The Bible solidifies the fact that their theology was correct, that they were strong in truth, that their discernment was sharp. Jesus even commended them for the fact that they were perseverant, and he admired them for that. So when you think about some of this stuff, considering who their leadership was throughout the course of history, these things that they were doing right, they've got a resume that most modern churches would love to have. And yet still, Jesus gives them this sobering message in Revelation 2:2. I know your works, your labor, and your endurance, but I have this against you. You have abandoned the love you had at first. Think about that for a second. I know your works, your labor, and your endurance, but I have this against you. You have abandoned the love you had at first. I think it's a critical reminder that Jesus doesn't just see what we do, he sees why we do it. I think what Jesus is pointing out in this text is that motives matter to our heavenly master. I think what he's pointing out is that you can be busy in the church and still be barren in your heart. I want you to notice this more specifically. Ephesus hadn't abandoned the work. They had abandoned the why. He points out the works that they're doing, and he commends them. But he also points out they have abandoned the why. He seems to imply that their hands were still busy, but their heart had grown cold. He seems to imply that they had truth, but it was without tenderness. They had doctrine, but it was without devotion. They had religion, but it was without relationship. It kind of reminds me as to what can happen in a marriage. That two spouses come together and initially there is this significant expression of love. And as time passes, there's the paying of bills, there's the raising of kids, there's the managing of schedules. And if you're not careful, without love, the intimacy drains out. The same thing can happen in the church. The calendars get full, the ministries are active, but the passion is gone. And so before we judge Ephesus too quickly, I want you to look at this with me. Have we kept the work but abandoned the wonder? Like when you think about the ways that you're serving, the ways that you're giving, all of the emphasis upon time and talent and treasure, that's all work. Have you lost the why behind the what? In some way, shape, form, or fashion, has your wonder for God slipped? Well, what I want to do is I want to walk you through Revelation 2, and I want to show you how Jesus addresses that kind of issue. The first thing that we see is that when Jesus starts talking to this church, he commends. And what he points out is that he knows our labor, but he also knows our love. Revelation 2:2, I know your works, your labor, your endurance, and that you cannot tolerate evil people. So he's saying that they're theologically sharp. He's saying that they're morally courageous. He's saying that they're known for calling out false prophets and that they've endured hard times without quitting. But what we also learn is that Jesus isn't just grading performance. He's also evaluating relationships. And somehow it becomes possible for us to defend the truth, but to drift from the truth giver. I think A.W. Tozer put it plainly. We're not merely called to run errands for God. We are called to walk with him. And a lot of us are in the errand running business for God, and we have ceased to walk with him in the way that we once did. And what happened with Ephesus is that this affected the expression of true worship. In some way, their first love was no longer what it once was. And so I think, unfortunately, even today it can happen. Like some of the Christians that seem to be the least like Jesus in their expression are the ones who wear the Christian t-shirts and they have the Christian bumper sticker. They look the part, but their first love is missing. And I think sometimes this happens because we overly consume things about God, but we never really commune with God. Maybe you could relate in this way. There's this father and his daughter. They love each other very much. They enjoy taking walks together. In fact, it's something that would typically happen on a daily basis. And then one day, the daughter starts making excuses. Dad, I'm not going to be able to go today. Dad, I'm too busy to go today. Dad, I've got some things I need to get done first. And this happens over the course of 3 months. And the dad's heart is burdened. He misses this time with his daughter. He doesn't understand it. And then his birthday comes. And his daughter comes and she presents him with a present. He opens it up and inside are handmade slippers. And it's at this moment that he realizes the reason that his daughter had not been showing up for the daily walk is because she had been spending the time working on making these slippers. It's at this moment as the dad expresses appreciation for the gift that he says to the daughter, "Baby girl, I just want you to know I'm really grateful for the work that you've put in. But next time, just go buy the slippers. I'd rather take the walk." And a lot of us are busy working on things for God, and somehow, some way, we have stopped focusing on truly walking with God. And so I thought maybe it would be helpful for you and I, with the help of the Holy Spirit, to evaluate our ministry, evaluate the places where that we're serving, and to just really ask this question, am I doing this out of love for Jesus? Or is it out of obligation, habit, or pride? Like, even when it comes to your Sunday morning experience, like, is it something that you're doing because you love Jesus? Or is it this box that you got to check out of religious formality, some obligation, some habit, or some place that fuels pride? Here's the thing. If the why is weak, you and I have to pause, and we have to invite the Holy Spirit to restore our hearts so that we can continue the work. Because here's the thing. Jesus did commend this church for their work, but he also confronted them for their why. And what you and I are about to discover as Jesus unfolds this in Revelation 2 is that when you abandon, or what you abandon, you will eventually replace. What you abandon, you will eventually replace. Look at this, Revelation 2:4. "Nevertheless, I have this against you, that you have left your first love." I want you to notice something. It does not say that they lost their first love. It says that they left their first love. I'll confess to you this morning that for 25 years I've preached this scripture wrong. Somehow I just misquoted it. I misspoke. I looked at it incorrectly. I always thought it spoke of losing your first love. But Jesus isn't saying that they lost it. Jesus is saying that they left it. They abandoned it. And the Greek word here, what it implies is that you make a conscious decision to turn away. What Jesus is saying is they did not misplace their passion. He's saying they walked away from it. And again, what's being implied here in Revelation chapter 2 is that they made a choice. But here's the thing. Just because it was conscious doesn't mean it was quick. Sometimes the enemy is so effective because he leads us into making the wrong decision slowly, subtly, but still deliberately. I got to thinking about this friend that I have. I've known him for over 30 years. I think a lot of him. I believe he would express that he thinks a lot of me. Every time we see each other, even if it's been months, it's just like we never missed any time. And yet, he and I had a moment with God about the same time in our late teens, early 20s. And so every time we would see each other, when we were in this on-fire stage, it didn't matter if it was a marketplace or a restaurant or a sporting event, first question from him was always, "Man, how's the church going? How's your ministry? What do you feel like God's speaking to you? What do you think the Lord's going to do next in the earth?" And yet over the last few years, I've noticed that when we meet each other, that no longer in any way resembles his first questions. Instead, now he's consumed with sports and athletics and AAU, and travel ball. In fact, I recently found out it's been a long time since he attended church regularly. And my heart has been breaking for my friend. And part of what it's led me to do is to not just judge him, but to also think about my own self and to begin to evaluate, like, where am I at in my first love? Because here's the thing. When Jesus is talking about this, it's not mere nostalgia. It's about priority and it's about pursuit. It's the passion that once made you alive in worship, that once made you bold in obedience, that once made you soft in your spirit. And Jesus doesn't say they lost it. He says they left it. And what it implies is that they operated in replacement, because we tend to replace what we abandon. If you listen closely, you heard it in the description of my friend. If we look closely at our own lives, we might see it in the spiritual mirror. Because here's the thing, when our flame dies, religion rushes in to fill the gap. If the enemy can't fill that gap in any other way, he'll bring you the formality of godliness so that you will deny the true power of God. And ultimately what starts happening is we start going through the motions. I wrote some things down. I think we substitute excellence in work for intimacy in worship. I think we become entitled consumers instead of engaged contributors. I think it's very possible that we become cold-hearted critics instead of warm-hearted worshipers. Ravenhill nailed it. He said the church has more fashion than passion because it's more superficial than supernatural. I really like that dude. Anytime I need a revival, I just let his dead pen speak to me. Here's the thing. There's a story of a lighthouse keeper. Lived on an island, had a little village. It was in the time when lighthouses were still fueled by oil to burn a flame. And so you can imagine how it worked. People would come and they would drop off a supply of oil. It was supposed to last about a month. But being in this island environment, you can imagine there would be other needs for oil. And so one day a neighbor would stop by and need some oil for lamps. Another day, a neighbor would stop by and need oil for machinery. Another day, a neighbor would stop by and it would be some random thing that they needed in the farm or at their house. And so the lighthouse keeper, each time he gave a little. And then, before the end of the month, the lighthouse went dark. And ships began to wreck. You see, he had met many needs, but he failed at his first love, which was keeping the light burning. And I think many churches, many of us, like we fall into that trap of doing a lot of little good things, and we stop making the main thing the main thing. And it leads me to ask you this question this morning. Have you left your first love? I'm not talking about lost it. I'm talking about left it. Like when you look back over the course of your life, have there been a number of conscious decisions that have caused you to abandon your first love? And worse yet, has it been replaced with something else? Because here's the thing. Jesus doesn't just command and he doesn't just confront. The Bible says that Jesus commands when it comes to this subject. And you're going to discover that what he brings with it is a call to remember, repent, and return. Revelation 2:5. Remember then how you have fallen. Repent and do the works you did at first. It is grace in action, and it is a threefold pathway back to the first expression of love. Remember, repent, and return. Remember, reflect on where you once were with him. Repent, change your direction. Return. Re-engage pursuit and do the first works again. Think of it like this. You go from one level of faith to another level of faith to another level of faith. You go from one level of glory to another level of glory to another level of glory. Now look at the verse again. Revelation 2:5. Remember then how far you have fallen. You are ascending the heights of a spiritual experience and then you fail.

What was it that caused you to trip up? What was it that caused you to stumble? What was it that led you to spiritual descent instead of ascent? And is it time to remember that place you were once at? Repent and return. See, some of you don't realize it, but God set you up this morning. You thought you were just coming to watch kids sing. And then the truth of it is, the Lord wanted to commend you on some things. But he also wanted to confront you about some things because there's a command he wants to release into your life. Remember, repent, and return. Why? Because as Ravenhill said, the greatest miracle that God can do today is to take an unholy man out of an unholy world, make him holy, and put him back in that unholy world and keep him holy in it. But that miracle starts with rekindled love. This is grace. And I want you to see something. Jesus didn't discard these people. Instead, he invites them to remember, to repent, and to return. What do you treasure? That'll tell you a lot about where your heart's at. And if you no longer treasure the love of Jesus Christ, then it means your first love is in some way no longer as expressive towards him as it once was. There was a grandmother, she loved her granddaughter so much that she left for her a very special gift upon her passing. It was a music box. For a long time, the granddaughter kept this music box. She enjoyed hearing it play, and then over time, it stopped producing the music. At this point, she just sat it over on a shelf, and it became decor. And then one day, there was a friend who'd come to visit her, and while there was a break in conversation, happened to just be looking on the shelf, saw the music box, realized it wouldn't play, and this friend was known to tinker with things and to fix things, and just began to work on the music box, and before you knew it, it was once again playing the music. This granddaughter heard it, and immediately she began to weep, because she had forgotten how much she enjoyed the experience of hearing the music while she had settled for it being little more than decorum. And a lot of us, that's what our Sunday morning experience with God is. It's just a music box that has become decorum. Because we have stopped truly experiencing God in what he designed for us. It doesn't matter if it's kids leading us in worship or the most skilled and talented people in all of South Central Kentucky. You got to understand this. It is about one thing, and that is about facilitating an expression of love for the one who first loved us. It's about coming to that realization of he reached further down than I can reach up, and that ignites something in me. So I ask you, like, do you need to ask God to reignite the flame of first love? Because here's the deal. He not only commends and confronts. He not only commands. Revelation 2 says that Jesus cautions. And what he does is he warns about the consequence of neglect in this realm. In Revelation 2:5, otherwise I will remove your lampstand from its place unless you repent. Let that sink in. I will remove your lampstand from its place unless you repent. There's a lot of theological debate over what this lampstand represents. I'm not here to go into all of that this morning. I would just draw perhaps an opinion that the lampstand most likely represents spiritual authority and witness. And then maybe what's being implied here is that without love, a church can still meet, it can still sing, it can still preach, it can still do a lot of good works, but it has no real light. And so to many churches, there's strategy and there's budget and there's systems and there's branding, but there's also the lack of the manifest presence of God. And the physical building is lit, but the spiritual lampstand is gone. Was a pastor who moved to town. He started inviting people to church. He ran into one elderly man in particular that he was moved by. He would invite him to church, and this went on not for weeks, not for months, but for years. He would invite the elderly man, and he would always come up with an excuse for why he couldn't come. And then one night, that church building caught on fire. And as the community gathered to watch the flames, the pastor standing there, mourning the loss,
looks over and sees that elderly man. He's bewildered. He walks over to him and he says, "You mean to tell me, after all the times I've invited you to come to this church, you show up now?" The elderly man just looked back at the preacher and said, "Well, brother, it's just like this. Your church ain't ever been on fire before." Am I going to get any help this morning or not? Here's the thing. Is your spiritual light shining? In your workplace, in that dorm room, in the hallway, in the classroom, at the family reunion, is your spiritual light shining? Or are you polishing an empty lampstand? Because the next thing that you see is that Jesus confirms. And what he confirms is that there is a promise to anyone who overcomes the enemy's attack. Revelation 2:7, "The one who conquers, I'll give him the right to eat from the tree of life." We understand that speaks of heaven, but you need to also realize that God's not just talking about what happens on the other side of the pearly gates. He wants to give you life and to give you life more abundantly. He wants you to experience exceedingly abundantly above all that you could ask or think according to the power that he would put down on the inside of you. But the first thing you got to decide is whether or not you're going to be content with no longer possessing a level of expression of love that was there in the first moments. You see, the church God sees, it's not just merely doctrinally sound. It's deeply in love with Jesus. It doesn't settle for past encounters. It doesn't trade intimacy for random information. It keeps the flame burning at the center. And so maybe for you and I, the best thing that we could do would be something extremely simple. To bow our hearts and minds before God as our hands are lifted in surrender and simply say, "Jesus, I love you." Because here's the issue. We can only love because he first loved us. That's scripture. And some of us have been saved so long we have forgotten how saved we really are. And that is what's wrong with our expression, is because we are missing the understanding of he really did reach further down than you could reach up. And for that reason, he gave his only begotten son so that whosoever believes in him would not perish, but have everlasting life. And it's not just something you quote or you put on a bookmarker to stick in the middle of your Bible. It's something that you believe from the bottom of your soul. And there is an expression. You don't care who's in front of you, who's behind you, what he thinks about it or what she thinks about it, what Beulah or Freddie are going to say on Facebook after it's all done, or the text message or the email they're going to send you. You realize, "Jesus, I love you. And had it not been for the hand of Almighty God, I don't know where I would be. And certainly, I'm not everything I want to be. But by the grace of God, I'm not who I used to be. Jesus, I love you." It's why worship and song is not music faded away into a spectator sport. It's a participatory opportunity. And so I'm going to ask them this morning to just play some music. And as they begin to play that music, I just want to give you three calls to action. It's just three simple calls to action. Here's the first one. Is your heart burning for Jesus? Or are you just going through the motions? It's not a small question. We are so messed up in this modern era with this seeker-sensitive, nonsensical jargon that we have forgotten to challenge people in a way that Jesus Christ himself confronted people head on. Do you understand the resume of the church at Ephesus? Did you hear it? Paul, Timothy, John was their leadership. And things still went wrong. Explain something to you. If things could go wrong in that church, you better guarantee things are going to go wrong in the modern church.

0: power of the experience? Have you traded passion for spiritual performance? If you're ever on stage, if you're in leadership, you got to be really careful with this one. The enemy, as quickly as he possibly can, will turn you into a spiritual performer. And for some of us, it has nothing to do with the stage or leadership. It has to do with the performance we put on in a daily basis. Because we've traded passion for spiritual performance. Here's the last one. Look familiar? Remember, repent, return. You do realize those are not 3 points from a preacher. You do realize that's not just the attempt to package something in a memorable way. That's what Jesus said. He showed up to that church and he said, "You got a lot of stuff right. You have done some really, really good things. But there's also something we need to talk about. What you're doing is great. But why you're doing it is really messed up. So let's get back to the first expression of love. Remember, repent, return."
1: 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God bless you guys.

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2: 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Winners must appear in person with proper positive legal identification to claim any prize Monday through Friday, excluding holidays, within 30 days, so the prize will be forfeited. Prizes will not be mailed or delivered. Any winner under the age of 18 must be accompanied by a parent or legal guardian. No trade or cash equivalent will be awarded for any contest prize. Any person or persons found to be in violation of these contest rules before, during, or after the respective contest or giveaway will be disqualified and will not be eligible for future contests and giveaways.
3: A flood watch remains in effect. Storms likely today. Otherwise, cloudy skies with a few peaks of sun. Highs level off around 81. Winds out of the southeast around 5 miles per hour. Chance for storms tonight. Lows dip down to about 67. Partly cloudy skies. Chance for storms tomorrow. Daytime highs approaching 83. Sunshine mixed with clouds at times. From the WAIN Weather Center, I'm meteorologist Paul Trombley. Right now, 72.
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0: So Father God, I pray that our families will come together right now and seek your face. 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
2: A flood watch remains in effect. Storms likely today. Otherwise, cloudy skies with a few peaks of sun. Highs level off around 81. Winds out of the southeast around 5 miles per hour. Chance for storms tonight. Lows dip down to about 67. Partly cloudy skies. Chance for storms tomorrow. Daytime highs approaching 83. Sunshine mixed with clouds at times. From the WAIN Weather Center, I'm meteorologist Paul Trombley. Right now, 72.
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0: Hey, son. 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
5: 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Winners must appear in person with proper positive legal identification to claim any prize Monday through Friday, excluding holidays, within 30 days, so the prize will be forfeited. Prizes will not be mailed or delivered. Any winner under the age of 18 must be accompanied by a parent or legal guardian. No trade or cash equivalent will be awarded for any contest prize. Any person or persons found to be in violation of these contest rules before, during, or after the respective contest or giveaway way will be disqualified and will not be eligible for future contests and giveaways.
6: A flood watch continues until 6 p.m. tonight. Thunderstorms likely today. Otherwise, sunshine mixed with clouds at times. High temperatures reach up to 81. East winds around 5 miles per hour. Chance of thunderstorms tonight. Lows dip down to about 67. Partly cloudy skies. Sunshine mixed with clouds at times tomorrow. Chance for storms. High temperatures reach up to 83. From the WAIN Weather Center, I'm meteorologist Paul Trombley. Currently, it's 72 degrees.
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1: Acts chapter 22. Let's look at the first two verses in Acts chapter 22. Follow along with me as I read aloud. The Bible says, "Men, brethren, and fathers, hear ye my defense, which I make now unto you. And when they heard that he spake in the Hebrew tongue to them, they kept the more silence. And he saith," Father, as we look at your word today, might we continue, Lord, to realize exactly what it really takes to be able to reach the heart of everyone that is in our audience, everyone that is in our presence, everyone that is in our lives. We pray, Lord, that we would be anxious for nothing, but that we would be patient in presenting things, Lord, for there are truly souls and lives that are at stake with every word that we speak and everything that we do. Bless now this time that is to come, that lives may be transformed into thine image, as we ask all this in Jesus' name. Amen. This morning we pick up on part two in the series, The Born Identity. Last week we looked at Acts chapter 21, verse 31 through 40, and we realized that Paul was in trouble. There was a mob of folks that was beating on him. And then we saw that the chief captain came down and he brought many of the troops down with him to break it up and see what was going on. And they when they got down there, the mob stopped beating on Paul. And then we saw the word born being used there because he was born out of the situation. And so he was picked up, B-O-R-N-E, picked up and removed from that situation and placed up on the steps away from him. And they still pursued him. And they said, "Away with him." And then the chief captain said, "What is it that he's done and who is this?" And the people started saying all kinds of things. "What has he done?" And the people started giving different answers about what he had done. And then in a very calm voice, in a calm demeanor, Paul spoke to the chief captain and he said, "Can I speak to you?" And the chief captain turned around to him and looked at him and he must have been a little confused by what he heard, because he spoke it in that language. As a matter of fact, the response that he got from the chief captain, he said to him in verse 37, "And as Paul was to be led into the castle, he said unto the chief captain, 'May I speak unto thee?' Who said, 'Canst thou speak Greek?'" Is that the language that's coming out of you? Because you know it's important to know the language that's being spoken. And if you're going to defend yourself in any way, you got to know your audience. Part of growing up in the corporate America, you realize that communicating effectively is something that everybody has to have the ability to do, because without that, you lose people quickly. And trust me, the higher people go, the lower the attention span. And I've heard it referenced time and time again that some leaders have the attention span of a gnat. They're off onto something else. They're buzzing around. They're just ready to move. So you have to be very clear in your approach and the way that you communicate so you get straight to the point. Well, you know, I'm a preacher, so it might be a minute. I might get there eventually. As a matter of fact, the worst thing you can do for some preachers is put a microphone there. Because it's an open invitation that until the batteries die or the electricity goes off, they can keep talking. As a matter of fact, Paul did that and the guy fell out of a window. But in communicating effectively, Paul's approach was he recognized who his audience was, and he had an audience of one, and he asked him, "Can I speak to you?" And that chief captain says, "Oh, you speak Greek? But I thought you were the one, you were Egyptian, and you were the one responsible for leading all those men out, those killers, out into the wilderness." But hearing him speak in that language, Paul then asked for one other thing. Paul said to him at that point in verse 39, "I am a man." Which he said that he was a Jew of Tarsus, a city in Cilicia, a citizen of no mean city. And so what he asked him was found at the end of verse 39, "I beseech thee, suffer me to speak unto the people." That brings us to where we are today. At the end of verse 40, Paul began to speak, and he saith what we find in verse 1 and 2. Paul turned, he raised his hand up to the people, the same mob that had been screaming at him and beating on him. He raised his hand, not his voice. You know, sometimes when people are talking so loud, when people are screaming, when people want satisfaction in seeing someone else arrested or even killed, you would think there would be nothing that's going to calm them except getting those results. Paul spoke softly to the chief captain. He spoke even softer when he got their attention. He raised his hand, and the people quieted. He got their attention just by raising his hand. And then when he gets their attention by raising his hand, he spoke to them, and this is the way that he addressed them: "Men, brethren, and fathers, hear ye my defense, which I make now unto you." So here's Paul talking to the audience of men, brethren, and fathers. Paul didn't start off by blaming them. Paul didn't start off by arguing with them. He didn't create more resentment when he spoke to them. You ever seen where multiple people that are in authority that have to make decisions, you ever seen them when one of them is wrong and the other one's right? I mean, you think about Andy Griffith's show, right? Who made the most mistakes? Barney made the most mistakes. And he was dangerous to himself and to others. So what was the rule that Andy often made with him? You get one bullet. And you can't even load it. You can't even have it already in your gun. You got to keep it in your pocket. So he created more steps so that Barney would not be hurtful to himself or to a danger to others. Let me ask you, in your born identity as a Christian, what's your one bullet? Your audience is here, they're listening, your hand is raised, you got their attention. What's your one bullet now? Is it going to kill them, or is it just going to kill their thinking? Oftentimes, when somebody's beat on you, when someone has raised their voice and yelled at you, when somebody wanted you dead, your response is everything. And the bullet that you might have, the one that's been put away, tucked away, there are steps to this thing, okay? You want to be a Christian? You want to be like Christ-like? Let me just tell you, there are steps to being a Christian. And being born, that's not to yourself. As a matter of fact, some of your communication has to be so soft that they think that they're actually giving you the message. Paul addressed them in such a way that they couldn't feel that he was trying to kill them. I thought this was the great Paul. This is the one who had this. Even the chief captain had called him and said that he was an Egyptian who made an uproar and led out into the wilderness 4,000 men that were murderers. Here's an accusation. The people have tried to kill him. The people want him dead. When he addressed that chief captain, it was sir. When he addressed the audience that was just trying to kill him, men, brethren, what? Fathers? He addressed them as men of their own like. He addressed them as brethren. He's basically saying, you and I believe the same thing. We are the same in this regard. And then he didn't forget that, but it was fathers. He's like, you know what? You are the ones that are responsible for the priestly position and decisions that are being made. Let me remind you of that. You might want to write this down. It doesn't matter anything about your race. What matters is that the race that you are in, that's what matters. Your race is not going to get you to the finish line. What did they hear Paul speaking? Verse 2. They heard him speaking Hebrew. They heard him speak Hebrew. So now you got him dealing with the Romans and hearing this Greek piece of it. And on the other side, you got them hearing Hebrew. Thank God for the Holy Spirit. That when someone hears you in your audience, they got to hear a message from you that you can speak in such a language that they'll understand. You know why? Because at some point, something that you say that might hit the right spot might have them thinking only on that for the rest of the time that you're speaking. They may not hear anything else but Charlie Brown's teacher. You got to make it clear. He could have attacked them and said that, you know what, you guys are all wrong. Every single one of you are wrong for that. And I remember those of you, I remember who hit me and what you just did. What do you think you're doing? He didn't say that. Men, that's a capital N, M, right? Men of God. Men of God. You and I believe the same thing. I'm an Old Testament guy. I know the law. Brethren, I'm keeping it holy. I'm keeping it the right way. How can Paul, who has been beaten this way, Paul, the same one that they have said that and accused him of different things, the same one that was born or lifted up and removed from in the midst of them this way, put on the steps, and then they still said, away with him. Do away with him. How can Paul respond so calmly and so respectfully Well, he has, there's some communication going on right here. And it was some divine communication that was happening. So much so that if you think about it, you got to be communicating in a different way to respond that way. Because don't you still feel the pain of what somebody else inflicted upon you? If Paul went up the steps, he was raised to a higher level, even though others didn't realize that. Think about while he's down there getting beat up and beaten on and almost killed by an angry mob who was screaming out everything. The Bible says they were in an uproar. The chief captain and the centurions come down, and Paul is down there, and when it gets down there, the people start to back away from him and take their hands off of him. Paul gets elevated to higher ground when you think he's going inside, and he just asks if he could talk to the chief captain, and he says, "You speak Greek?" He says, "Well, listen, would you mind if I speak to the audience? As long as you speak in Greek and you're from Cilicia and you're from a good city and such, hey, you know what? Your race is good for me." The quietening of that audience with his hand raised, that brought silence. But see, that silence doesn't stay and maintain itself. That only gets your attention for a minute. When the words come out of your mouth, that's going to hold the attention. But if the words aren't right, then you better believe that there's no chance of holding your hand up again to silence them. What are you saying, Christians? What's your defense today? You need a defense for what you're being accused for and for their own actions? He's not addressing their actions that way. He's defending himself. Your defense is not offensive. Imagine how fast the Lord has to work. That you're being beaten. Nobody knows how close you are to dying, but I'm assuming that you're probably seeing flashes and such because they're hitting you everywhere, and you're letting so fast that you're being beaten by a mob. They're in an uproar. The chief captain and the centurions have to make it down there. They have to B-O-R-N-E. They have to lift you up and set you aside away from them. And then you have to be able to convince the chief captain that you, in doing it in Greek, you have to convince him to speak to you. And then after that, for him to allow you to speak to that same mob. And then your language of choice is now Hebrew. You got two different audiences. You're speaking two different languages. How fast does the Lord have to be moving in order to allow these things to be able to happen so that the defense is there in time? You ever been driving 100 miles an hour? Don't answer that. You ever been driving even at the speed limit and had to react to something that was instant? Maybe it was someone else driving offensively. Maybe there was something that ran out in front of you. Maybe in my case, it was lightning. But you have to respond, and you have to respond pretty quick. In that quick moment of you responding, God has to make a decision too. God has to make a decision. Now here comes your life. You're driving along in this life. You're running this race that you're supposed to be running as a Christian, as a believer, following behind the Lord. You're running this race. And along those way, along that way of that race, there's going to be other obstacles. There's going to be pitfalls. There's going to be potholes, if you will, that are going to be there. There's going to be snares. There are going to be people that are going to say things. They're not going to all be cheering. Some are going to be filled with jeers. And some people are just going to complain all the way through. And some people are going to knock you down. How are you responding? How are you responding to this life? What are you saying? What's your language of choice? Are Christians still speaking the brotherly love in the midst of what's happening to them? Or do we go back as a default to before we were saved? Do we choose a language that goes along with the pain that we feel? Because if you don't have the grace inside of you, if you don't have the Spirit flowing richly, if you don't have this thing down, well rehearsed, your communication could be completely off. And in that time, you can lose the audience that you've been trying to build for a long time. The audience that you've been trying to invite somebody, get somebody saved, you've been praying for somebody, you want somebody to also see Jesus in you. And just like that, you lost your audience. Why? The way that we respond is everything. I know the pain hurts. I got it. I know it feels bad to have everybody yelling at you, screaming at you, trying to hold you accountable when it's not your fault. Or less have you forgotten what Jesus did too. King of the Jews. Hung him on the cross. Beat him. Humiliated him. Okay. Turn over, if you would, to John chapter 3. John chapter 3. What's the most familiar part you know about John chapter 3? Verse 16, right? Okay. In John chapter 3, go to verse 3 with me. In John chapter 3, in verse 3, we see the red letters, so Jesus is about to say something. The Bible reads, Jesus answered and said unto him, verily, verily, I say unto thee, except a man be born again, he cannot see the kingdom of God. There are some times that when you are about to speak, that you must remember that you've been born again. At some point, you got to remember that the audience that you're speaking to, not everybody has been born again in that audience. Not everybody that was pounding on you, yelling at you, wanting you dead. Not all of them have been born again. So you want to know why the heathen rage? It's because they don't know any better. But what about us? What's our defense? Why are we acting the way that the world acts? Why are we acting as a heathen? Why are we acting like the world? Why do we do the things that we do? Are we who we say we are? Do we belong to the one who truly set us free? If you've been set free, why is it that your language still handcuffs you at times, shackles you at times? Derails you? Okay. I just want to be able to help someone with a born identity. Don't let anyone question who you are as a Christian because you've lost your audience and how you responded. It's hard to hold your tongue. The first rule in surviving a crisis: remain calm. Remain calm. I always laugh sometimes at some of the wildest movies that we used to watch, and it was action-packed and believable way back when. There's no doubt to me that, you know, when I was watching The Wizard of Oz, you know, which is not good for any of us. When I was watching this thing, I actually thought to myself, wow, don't ever want to be in a tornado that's going to pick that house up and throw it off into some unbelievable place that doesn't even exist, and down on the Wicked Witch. But now think about it. You go back and see what was happening 40, 50 years ago when these movies were made, and now, because what you've been exposed to, you know what's really happening? What's happening now is you look at those other ones and you can see all the things that were unbelievable. You can see the wires, the lines. You can see the changes in the background. You can see the editor's cut. You can look at it and you can go, that's not real. Let me just tell you something. The challenges that you will face in life might have you screaming, as if your world is being taken up into a twister or being twisted all around, like it's in a tornado, like you just can't catch a break, and it's slamming down on the top of all the good that you've been trying to build, all the things that the life is supposed to be giving you in return for your faithfulness to the Lord, and somebody all of a sudden is beating on you, and life is beating on you, and you just can't catch a break. And so now you're thinking to yourself, why did I choose to be a Christian? You never wonder that? Listen. The reality of this life is you still run this race regardless of your race. And Paul was in a tight one right now, and he's dealing with this chief captain, and he's dealing with this angry mob of folks that's out there and such, and he's communicating in both languages, and he's got their attention. Imagine how he changed them from silent to even more silent. They went from an uproar to quiet to complete silence. He had their attention because his immediate was, raise your hand to quiet them. To keep them there, address them in the best way possible. Men of God, brethren of Christ, fathers of the ministry. That's sobering. This is who you're supposed to be. You're supposed to find yourself in one of those. Your fathers, you're supposed to be leading your families too in following Christ. Brethren, could you not tell that I am your brother? I'm your brother in Christ? You can't tell that? I know that some of the people that have been pounding on you in this life have been your own brothers in Christ. They have professed to be leaders and followers of Christ. They profess to have the same thing. They profess of being born again. They profess of being baptized. Yet that flesh is alive. That flesh is alive. And sometimes it seems like the ones that we care about the most is beating us the worst.
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1: Acts chapter 22, beginning at verse number 3. The Bible says, I am verily a man which am a Jew, born in Tarsus, a city in Cilicia, yet brought up in the city at the feet of Gamaliel, and taught according to the perfect manner of the law of the fathers, and was zealous toward God, as ye all are this day. And I persecuted this way unto the death, binding and delivering into prisons both men and women. Father, as we now look at your word again, we pray, Lord, that we would always hold out for hope, even against the greatest of persecutors, even those that are zealous against thee, even those, Lord, that we might find that would be binding and taking us, Lord, into the courts, taking us, Lord, into areas that we may not be familiar with. But let us always remember that Jesus is our defense, and that we might not go out and have to cause an offense in order to use our defense. Let us, Lord, be cognizant that we are always looking to seek and to save that which is lost. And our job is to maintain the Beatitudes, the ones that Jesus spoke of. For each one carries a reward that comes on the other side of it. Help us, Lord, to always be mindful likewise that not everybody has been fully converted and persuaded. But let us, Lord, prepare our hearts, our minds, and a conversation that we may have divine appointments daily with those, Lord, that may not be like us, may not look like us, sound like us, and may not even sin like us. But through all things, Lord, help us to be closer to thee, to draw others to thee, that you, Lord, might be glorified, as we ask this in Jesus' name. Amen. We're on part three of a series entitled The Born Identity. We started out with Acts chapter 21, and we looked at verse 31 through 40, and we dealt with the idea that Paul was being beaten. And him being beaten by those that were there, eventually the chief captain heard that there was a riot, there was a lot going on, and they went down. The Bible says that he was born, which means B-O-R-N-E, which means that he was picked up and removed from being in the midst of where he was being beaten at one point. And the chief captain asked who he was and what he had done. After he asked that, the crowd, they couldn't come up with the same thing. So they had different accusations against him. Paul then turns to the chief captain and says, "Can I speak to you?" And the chief captain says, "Well, aren't you that guy, the Egyptian? You speak Greek? How do you speak Greek when you're an Egyptian and you're the one that led the 4,000 out into the wilderness and they were murderers?" Paul said, "That wasn't me. I'm from Tarsus, Cilicia. I'm from a good place. I'm not a bad guy." And then he said, "May I address the crowd?" And the Bible says that he raised his hand, and as Paul raised his hand, they went quiet. And then he addressed them and called them men, brethren, and he called them fathers. And they wanted to know, well, how is it that he speaks our language? And that quieted them some more, to the point of complete silence. And then as he addressed them, he wanted them to know who he was. He wanted them to know that they had heard him speak in this Hebrew tongue. And while they became more silent, that's when he said the things that we're going to look at today. again, the born identity. Our born identity is not the fact that we have been pulled directly out of the crowd where we were being beaten. No. Our born identity is that we were sinking deep in sin. We were all sinners in need of a Savior. So our born identity is not the flesh birth, but the spiritual birth. And that birth cometh by believing. Faith cometh by hearing, and hearing by the Word of God. And so if people are not hearing the Word of God, do you think that they really have the faith? It's hard to keep or maintain the faith if you're not hearing the Word of God as well. Eventually, the world will get to you. And you will hear and become part of the crowd. Let's look and see, though, on the born identity, how Paul speaks to them. In verse 3 of chapter 22 in the book of Acts, the Bible says, I am verily a man which am a Jew, born in Tarsus, a city in Cilicia. Paul's defense now is that I am a Jew. I was born in this area. I have rights and citizenship. While people are sometimes out there quick to join the crowd and start applying what they feel to your situation, you know that song, And Can It Be, that we were just singing? It identified man as Adam's helpless race. This thing started with one. One. But when we become fearful, now that there's multiples and we're from different areas and things have been spread out, now man, for whatever reason, when it becomes afraid, attacks other people. When we become afraid as Christians, though, the born identity has us to fall back on our faith, right? Surely we fall back on our faith in fearful times and not attacking other people. We don't blame other people, and it doesn't make us feel better to attack other people. Paul says, here's who I am. Here's who I'm not. When he described and told the chief captain back in chapter 21, he told him, I'm a man. And I'm a good guy. Do you think the world cares whether you're a good person or not? Nope. Not at all. The world likes its drama. And so as the world really turns, and we're not talking soap opera here, as the world really turns, they're just waiting on another turn to take it out on somebody else. The world didn't think that Jesus was enough, so they still want to persecute Christians. You see what Paul did? He continued on. Before he was here, at the place that he is now, that he used this defense, he was on the offensive before he had a defense called Jesus Christ. When he was on the offensive, he needed to be born again.

you're going to be a Christian, let me just tell you something about your rights. Okay? They go out the door. Because the world, especially the United States, thinks this, that if you are a Christian, you will be quiet. Take whatever we give you, which is the freedom to assemble yourselves and to believe what you want to believe, and be quiet about the rest of it. And if you're not careful, we will snatch your tax. We will take your tax exemption from you. That's what they try to hold over your head. You know what they did when Jesus was here? They tried to do the same thing. They said, is it lawful to pay Caesar or to pay God? And so Jesus said, well, hey, show me a coin. And he pulled a coin out and he says, whose inscription, whose picture is on that coin? And he said, that's Caesar. And so Jesus says, well, render, which is to give. Render unto Caesar what is Caesar's, and unto God what is God's. I don't care whose name is on your currency if your heart doesn't give it out of the kindness in the right way, because God loves a cheerful giver. If it doesn't come out of the right way, it might as well be an abomination. I didn't say Obamination. You see, sometimes we just don't like who the messages are coming from, so we automatically attack the entire group, the entire thing. I got to tell you, we had better get our hearts right with God, regardless of whatever else is going on around us, before we join in with the mob. Because this group could have stopped beating on Paul before the chief captain and the centurions came down and broke it up. I believe that we have an opportunity to stop beating on people in this world, especially Christians, their faith and their hope that they have in Jesus Christ. We have a chance to stop beating them down and start picking them up. Start picking them up. Why? Because if you're born again, you are born of Christ. Which means that we should be applauding that. Or as the Bible says, the angels rejoice at salvation. If the angels are going to rejoice at salvation, why is it that we get down when we see somebody else prospering, doing well, or somebody else exercising their faith? Yes, we have states that are now bringing the Word of God and the Bible back in, the beliefs back into schools. Don't be mad. Don't be mad. Join them before we see it all go away again. Paul went on in verse number 3 and said, yet brought up in this city at the feet of Gamaliel. Can you imagine saying, I was born in this one area, Tarsus, mentioned 3 times, all in the book of Acts, all around the same one. I had to go back in and study it. So I was like, no, man, Jonah was, that was Tarsus. It's different spelling. But this area that Paul says I was born in, he says, but I was brought up here. Sometimes it's not about where you're from, it's about where you're at. You see, because you could have very easily been raised one way and later found the truth and you were born again. Now you are a rebirth. I'm rethinking this thing. I no longer believe what I once believed. Or I wasn't told the truth, the whole truth. I wasn't told it from a biblical standpoint. I was told it from an ideology. Here's what they thought, and here's why they thought that way. If you're going to give somebody something, give them the Word of God. Because they can't argue. These are your words. It's what you said.

0: is what you told them. When we get afraid of somebody confronting us with the Bible or what it says, you know what we typically do? The same thing. We get afraid, we attack, or we go silent. We shut it. We just don't confront me with what I don't know. What's your defense around Jesus Christ? What's your defense around Christian and Christianity? Okay. Some people say, don't talk about taxes, don't talk about faith and religion. Got it. Can I ask you something, though? Name one thing that doesn't affect you. Christianity, my faith, religion, it does affect me. It affects the decisions that I make, so I can't help but talk about it. Don't talk about finances. I got to talk about taxes and finance. I got to talk about these things as well. Because if I don't talk about them, people won't know about them. People won't know how. How do I give to a God that isn't standing with his hand out? Well, I give with my heart in it. God knows if it's out of cheer. Or if it's just, well, it's a nice to have. God has been giving to me for 53 years. And not one time did he go, you know, I don't know about this time right now. I ain't picking him up. I'm not going to pick him up out of that. Lord, if you don't help me right now, just hold on. Paul, in the midst of what he was going through, the Lord was swift in arriving in time that he was not killed. When Paul was shipwrecked, when he was stoned, when he went through jail and prison, when he was locked up, when he went through all these things, God never left him. God didn't look at it and say, hey, remember you were persecuting? Remember you had those letters to be able to arrest men and women and to drag them all in. Remember the time when you had all the power to be bad, all the power to do against my people. Remember you had that? Well, I tell you what, now you're going to respect me. Paul knew he was going to go through this. He wasn't surprised by it. But we act so surprised that when something comes down the line, it's brand new and so unexpected. Jesus told the disciples, if you think that the world hates you, they hated me more. So I never get overwhelmed and thinking, you know, this world just don't like me. Jesus loved me. Paul is trying to get them to understand, while you're trying to hate me for bringing forth what the Word of God says, to bringing forth the gospel message into these areas, I'm doing the Lord's work. And sometimes it gets messy because he's saying to them, I'm doing it. I'm your people. We're like each other. Why is it that you have a problem with me doing this? He's already identified with them because he said they were men of the faith. He said they were brethren. You and I, we believe the same thing. We're exercising that same thing. Fathers, you know what the law says. Okay, so now what? Paul goes on and he says, taught according to the perfect manner of the law of the fathers, and was zealous toward God, as ye are, or ye all are this day. Paul says, I've been taught and brought up the right way. I get it. I understand it. In fact, he says, I was not the Egyptian that you thought I was, but I'm also not the enemy. I'm not the enemy. I was born this way into it, truly, with citizenship. Now I serve this way in this area right here alongside of you. So why are you treating me like the enemy? The enemy of the church is what he's talking about. I'm not an enemy of the church because I preach Jesus Christ. Some people would have you to believe that because you bring up Jesus' name, that's when it becomes unacceptable. You can talk about God all you want because, you know, God is so loving, so kind, God is so big and so great. Everybody identifies with God. If everybody agreed with God, why is there a New Testament? If everybody accepted God for who he was, the supreme authority, the creator, why then did he have to send his son? I mean, I just want those that are beating on it and persecuting Christians, I want them to understand that God didn't send me to save them. He sent Jesus to do it, and it's already been done. But you've got to believe. You've got to actually hear the word of God and come to a decision. What will I do with Jesus? You're not beating me. You're not beating me. For what I do just like what Jesus says of my Father. It's not because I just want to cause commotion. It's not because I just want to start something. You know how many people are out there looking for the next big idea? Let me give you the next big idea. Believe Jesus Christ is the Savior of the world and that we don't need another. Go ye therefore and teach all nations, all of them. Not the ones you're comfortable with. Not the ones that accept you and make you feel okay and can't wait to see an American be like, wow, American, you live over there, the land of the free, the home of the brave, the land of opportunity. And then we get over there and bash our own country. Hold on a second. Paul's saying, I have citizenship. And I'm right here with you. So he says, I'm not Egyptian. That's an E. And then he says, I'm not the enemy of the church. I'm right here with you. But then he goes as far as to say at the end of that, and was zealous toward God as ye all are. You know what? This word zealous, it means to be jealous or to pursue in such a way. This pursuing your own leads you to going against God. That toward God is not his direction in following, but instead it's more of an inward piece of it. It's my heart doesn't line up with that. So toward you, I'm jealous of what God, I'm jealous of what Christ is doing. And so therefore, I've got to go over here to the world and create a commotion. I've got to go over here and create a newborn identity, and it's not to be born again this way. No one in the church today would raise their hand and say, I'm zealous towards God. I'm jealous. I'm jealous in such a way that, you know, God continues to save people. He saves them in the last hour, the last moment. I mean, he even goes out there and saves people that we know created war crimes. People that have gone out there and been ridiculous leaders, acted ridiculous about themselves. Some have even gone out there and held hostages. there are some that have taken Christians and thrown them in jail for their beliefs. And then we still have terrorists who, for their own faith, they show a zealous towards God because they, guess what, don't want what he has to offer. Or they say to themselves, my God is a different God and my God is more powerful, so let me show you by killing people. What? I don't know that people are still hearing God say, destroy. Utterly destroy. Because the children of Israel entered the promised land, didn't they? And they fought for what they were promised. I don't know that God is still telling us today that we're going into a new promised land, a new promised land that's right here for us to inherit. I don't think that we're being released from the Egyptians and going through the wilderness and that we're going to arrive when we go over Jordan. I don't believe that we're looking at it that way. If we are, we're looking at it the wrong way. Well, then what? Paul says, I'm not an Egyptian. I'm not an enemy. I was zealous towards God, just like you are right now. Wow. Why is Paul taking this? Why does he need a defense? Because they're beating on him, because they're zealous toward God. You remember when Jonah was supposed to go to Nineveh, which is that great city? Why didn't he want to go? You know what the Bible says? Because he knew that God would save them. What? You want to talk about being zealous towards God? You're upset because he says, go cry out against them. Go and tell them that I'm going to deal with them. Ask them if they want to feel this wrath. Okay, well, you know, I ain't going. Well, why? You'll just save them. So you hop in a boat and go in the other direction. And everybody else wonders why this storm is going on in your life and in other lives and such. And other people's lives are at risk because this one person who is zealous towards God is fleeing God and where they've been called to do and what they're supposed to be doing. They've been called against it. And now because we know how God works, I ain't going. Why not? He's just going to save them. Why aren't you going to church today? He's going to save people. Why won't you go to that other county? People going to get saved. Why won't you support that? People going to listen to them. People going to hear the word of God. People going to give their life to Christ. So then, what? I don't understand what's wrong. I'm jealous of God. I want to be the one forgiving people. Well, you can. Forgive yourself. Forgive people that haven't done anything to you. Or do you not have the born identity? Last week we looked at how Paul's identity changed when he was born again. Over in Acts chapter 9. The Bible starts off in verse 1, it says, and Saul, yet breathing out threatenings and slaughter against the disciples of the Lord, went unto the high priest and desired of him letters to Damascus to the synagogues, that if he found any of this way, whether they were men or women, he might bring them bound unto Jerusalem. So now he's back in Jerusalem, right? And he's having to deal with these things. But guess what? At one point, when he was Saul, and at one point when he was breathing out these threatenings, the Bible says yet, which means that he was continuously doing it. He was still at it.
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1: ABC News, I'm Wayne Cabot. Iran is set to attend talks tomorrow in Oman, but it's unclear if the U.S. will be there, demanding instead that Iran publicly declare the Strait of Hormuz is open.
2: Iran and the U.S. are trying once again to work out a deal, but a U.S. official added that President Trump has said if Iran keeps on shooting at ships or if they engage in any other hostile act, then we're going to hit them back.
1: ABC Chief Global Affairs Correspondent Martha Raddatz. President Trump has fired the three remaining members of the Federal Election Assistance Commission. They're involved in supporting local elections. One of the fired commissioners, Benjamin Hovland, tells ABC the decision will lead to less support and less confidence for U.S. elections. More than 90 water rescues today from rising floodwaters in Missouri. Meta disabling a new AI feature that allows anyone to take publicly posted images and alter them. SAG-AFTRA and those in Hollywood complained. This is ABC News.
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8: A dispute over leadership and taxpayer dollars continues to plague Fayette County Public Schools. Lawyers for suspended superintendent Demetrius Liggins claims they have reached a settlement with the district to pay out the remaining 3 years of his contract in exchange for dropping his demand to be reinstated. However, the school board chair bluntly denies any agreement exists, stating they refuse to hand over unnecessary public funds. Liggins was placed on paid administrative leave last month and missed an ongoing investigation. And in Eastern Kentucky, utility crews are scrambling to restore electricity after severe storms knocked out powers to hundreds of homes. Big Sandy RECC workers say a heavy rain and fallen trees brought down critical lines across Floyd County. Crews have been forced to trek into the mountains to rebuild the broken infrastructure. I'm Brady Hopkins.
7: This is the Kentucky News Network.
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11: WAIN weather.
12: A flood watch continues until 6 p.m. tonight. Storms likely this afternoon, otherwise partly cloudy skies. High of 81. Winds out of the east, around 5 miles per hour. Chance for storms tonight, lows level off around 67. Chance for storms tomorrow, high temperatures reach up to 83. Sunshine mixed with clouds at times. From the WAIN Weather Center, I'm meteorologist Jennifer Wojcicki. Currently, it's 73 degrees.
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0: 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Winners must appear in person with proper positive legal identification. Claim any prize Monday through Friday, excluding holidays, within 30 days, so the prize will be forfeited. Prizes will not be mailed or delivered. Any winner under the age of 18 must be accompanied by a parent or legal guardian. No trade or cash equivalent will be awarded for any contest prize. Any person or persons found to be in violation of these contest rules before, during, or after the respective contest or giveaway will be disqualified and will not be eligible for future contests and giveaways.
9: A flood watch continues until 6 p.m. tonight. Storms likely this afternoon, otherwise partly cloudy skies. High of 81. Winds out of the east, around 5 miles per hour. Chance for storms tonight, lows level off around 67. Chance for storms tomorrow, high temperatures reach up to 83. Sunshine mixed with clouds at times. From the WAIN Weather Center, I'm meteorologist Jennifer Wojcicki. Currently, it's 74 degrees.
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1: ABC News, I'm Wayne Cabot. Iran is set to attend talks tomorrow in Oman, but it's unclear if the U.S. will be there, demanding instead that Iran publicly declare the Strait of Hormuz is open.
2: Iran and the U.S. are trying once again to work out a deal, but a U.S. official added that President Trump has said if Iran keeps on shooting its ships or if they engage in any other hostile act, then we're going to hit them back.
1: ABC Chief Global Affairs Correspondent Martha Raddatz. President Trump has fired the three remaining members of the Federal Election Assistance Commission. They're involved in supporting local elections. One of the fired commissioners, Benjamin Hovland, tells ABC the decision will lead to less support and less confidence for U.S. elections. More than 90 water rescues today from rising floodwaters in Missouri. Meta disabling a new AI feature that allows anyone to take publicly posted images and alter them. SAG-AFTRA and those in Hollywood complained. This is ABC News.
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7: WAIN weather.
8: A flood watch continues until 6 p.m. tonight. Storms likely this afternoon, otherwise partly cloudy skies. High of 81. Winds out of the east around 5 miles per hour. Chance for storms tonight, lows level off around 67. Chance for storms tomorrow, high temperatures reach up to 83. Sunshine mixed with clouds at times. From the WAIN Weather Center, I'm meteorologist Jennifer Wojcicki. Currently, it's 75 degrees.
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0: 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Winners must appear in person with proper positive legal identification. Claim any prize Monday through Friday, excluding holidays, within 30 days, so the prize will be forfeited. Prizes will not be mailed or delivered. Any winner under the age of 18 must be accompanied by a parent or legal guardian. No trade or cash equivalent will be awarded for any contest prize. Any person or persons found to be in violation of these contest rules before, during, or after the respective contest or giveaway will be disqualified and will not be eligible for future contests and giveaways.
4: A flood watch continues until 6 p.m. tonight. Storms likely this afternoon, otherwise partly cloudy skies. High of 81. Winds out of the east around 5 miles per hour. Chance for storms tonight, lows level off around 67. Chance for storms tomorrow, high temperatures reach up to 83. Sunshine mixed with clouds at times. From the WAIN Weather Center, I'm meteorologist Jennifer Wojcicki. Currently, it's 75 degrees.
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0: WAIN regularly conducts contests and giveaways on air. 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Winners must appear in person with proper positive legal identification. Claim any prize Monday through Friday, excluding holidays, within 30 days, so the prize will be forfeited. Prizes will not be mailed or delivered. Any winner under the age of 18 must be accompanied by a parent or legal guardian. No trade or cash equivalent will be awarded for any contest prize. Any person or persons found to be in violation of these contest rules before, during, or after the respective contest or giveaway will be disqualified and will not be eligible for future contests and giveaways.
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1: ABC News, I'm Wayne Cabot. Iran is set to attend talks tomorrow in Oman, but it's unclear if the U.S. will be there, demanding instead that Iran publicly declare the Strait of Hormuz is open.
2: Iran and the U.S. are trying once again to work out a deal, but a U.S. official added that President Trump has said if Iran keeps on shooting at ships or if they engage in any other hostile act, then we're going to hit them back.
1: ABC Chief Global Affairs Correspondent Martha Raddatz. President Trump has fired the three remaining members of the Federal Election Assistance Commission. They're involved in supporting local elections. One of the fired commissioners, Benjamin Hovland, tells ABC the decision will lead to less support and less confidence for U.S. elections. More than 90 water rescues today from rising floodwaters in Missouri. Meta disabling a new AI feature that allows anyone to take publicly posted images and alter them. SAG-AFTRA and those in Hollywood complained. This is ABC News.
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7: WAIN weather.
8: A flood watch continues until 6 p.m. tonight. Storms likely this afternoon, otherwise partly cloudy skies. High of 81. Winds out of the east around 5 miles per hour. Chance for storms tonight, lows level off around 67. Chance for storms tomorrow, high temperatures reach up to 83. Sunshine mixed with clouds at times. From the WAIN Weather Center, I'm meteorologist Jennifer Wojcicki. Right now, it's 77 degrees.
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3: A flood watch continues until 6 p.m. tonight. Storms likely this afternoon, otherwise cloudy skies with a few peaks of sun. Highs around 79. Winds out of the northeast, 5 to 10 miles per hour. Partly cloudy tonight, chance of thunderstorms, lows around 68. Partly cloudy skies tomorrow, chance of thunderstorms, 82. From the WAN Weather Center, I'm meteorologist Jennifer Wojcicki. Right now, it's 79 degrees.
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4: 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Winners must appear in person with proper positive legal identification to claim any prize Monday through Friday, excluding holidays, within 30 days, so the prize will be forfeited. Prizes will not be mailed or delivered. Any winner under the age of 18 must be accompanied by a parent or legal guardian. No trade or cash equivalent will be awarded for any contest prize. Any person or persons found to be in violation of these contest rules before, during, or after the respective contest or giveaway will be disqualified and will not be eligible for future contests and giveaways.
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1: ABC News, I'm Wayne Cabot. Iran is set to attend talks tomorrow in Oman, but it's unclear if the U.S. will be there, demanding instead that Iran publicly declare the Strait of Hormuz is open.
2: Iran and the U.S. are trying once again to work out a deal, but a U.S. official added that President Trump has said if Iran keeps on shooting its ships or if they engage in any other hostile act, then we're going to hit them back.
1: ABC Chief Global Affairs Correspondent Martha Raddatz. President Trump has fired the three remaining members of the Federal Election Assistance Commission. They're involved in supporting local elections. One of the fired commissioners, Benjamin Hovland, tells ABC the decision will lead to less support and less confidence for U.S. elections. More than 90 water rescues today from rising floodwaters in Missouri. Meta disabling a new AI feature that allows anyone to take publicly posted images and alter them. SAG-AFTRA and those in Hollywood complained. This is ABC News.
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7: WAIN weather.
8: A flood watch continues until 6 p.m. tonight. Storms likely this afternoon, otherwise cloudy skies with a few peaks of sun. Highs around 79. Winds out of the northeast, 5 to 10 miles per hour. Partly cloudy tonight, chance of thunderstorms, lows around 68. Partly cloudy skies tomorrow, chance of thunderstorms, 82. From the WAIN Weather Center, I'm meteorologist Jennifer Wojcicki. Right now, it's 81 degrees.
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0: sad news to unexpectedly lose Bonnie Tyler this week at the age of 75. And not only was it unexpected, but she had a whole tour planned. She was going to get out there and rock with us one more time at least. We know that she could. So it's such a bummer for not just her friends and family, but fans who thought they were going to get to go and see her one last time. But we are remembering her. I know I have already worked out to Total Eclipse of the Heart multiple times since Thursday. Yes, jamming to it. Have you ever heard the remix or the Nicki French version? Oh my gosh, love it. Just one of her many hits, and we will continue to remember and jam out to Bonnie Tyler.
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1: It's two tickets to a concert. It's a Daytona Airbrush t-shirt. Wondering who's gonna kiss who first. You know what I'm talking about. Hey baby, what you doing tonight? It's butterflies and Bud Lights under the stars and on the stripes of a beach.

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2: And here's Clark with the weather. 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
8: A flood watch continues until 6 p.m. tonight. Storms likely this afternoon, otherwise cloudy skies with a few peaks of sun. Highs around 79. Winds out of the northeast, 5 to 10 miles per hour. Partly cloudy tonight, chance of thunderstorms, lows around 68. Partly cloudy skies tomorrow, chance of thunderstorms, 82. From the WAIN Weather Center, I'm meteorologist Jennifer Wojcicki. Currently, it's 82 degrees.
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0: It's Zach Top, South of Sanity, and I'm Marcy. So glad you're here. We've got Parma Lee coming up, and as promised, Taylor Swift. Stick around.
1: 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Prizes will not be mailed or delivered. Any winner under the age of 18 must be accompanied by a parent or legal guardian. No trade or cash equivalent will be awarded for any contest prize. Any person or persons found to be in violation of these contest rules before, during, or after the respective contest or giveaway will be disqualified and will not be eligible for future contests and giveaways.
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1: ABC News, I'm Wayne Cabot. Iran is set to attend talks tomorrow in Oman, but it's unclear if the U.S. will be there, demanding instead that Iran publicly declare the Strait of Hormuz is open.
2: Iran and the U.S. are trying once again to work out a deal, but a U.S. official added that President Trump has said if Iran keeps on shooting at ships or if they engage in any other hostile act, then we're going to hit them back.
1: ABC Chief Global Affairs Correspondent Martha Raddatz. President Trump has fired the three remaining members of the Federal Election Assistance Commission. They're involved in supporting local elections. One of the fired commissioners, Benjamin Hovland, tells ABC the decision will lead to less support and less confidence for U.S. elections. More than 90 water rescues today from rising floodwaters in Missouri. Meta disabling a new AI feature that allows anyone to take publicly posted images and alter them. SAG-AFTRA and those in Hollywood complained. This is ABC News.
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7: WAIN weather. A flood watch remains in effect. Chance for storms tonight, otherwise partly cloudy skies. Lows dip down to about 68, winds out of the northeast around 5 miles per hour. Chance of thunderstorms tomorrow, daytime highs approaching 82, partly cloudy skies. Partly cloudy tomorrow night, slight chance of thunderstorms, lows around 67. From the WAIN Weather Center, I'm meteorologist Jennifer Wojcicki. Right now, it's 82 degrees.
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0: Stephen Wilson Jr. It's called Gary. Coming up, we talk a little bit more about the separation of John Party and his wife, what we know about that. So unfortunate. But Blake Shelton is on the way with Post Malone.
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0: There's John Morgan with Kid Myself. And we heard from John Party not too long ago, one of his songs. And unfortunately, he and his wife announcing their separation. His wife, Summer, is the one who filed, citing irreconcilable differences. That's about all we know for now. They do have two very young girls. I think their little girls are 2 and 3 years old. So hopefully this doesn't turn messy. We hate to see that. We wish them well, that's for sure.
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3: Randall Wendell's time as the mayor of London has come to an end. His resignation taking effect today after announcing Friday he would leave office, this ending months of legal and political battles over his eligibility to stay in office. The decision coming just hours before London City Council was to consider asking Kentucky Attorney

0: Attorney General Russell Coleman to remove Weddle from office. A judge ruled last month that Weddle's primary residence was outside city limits, making him ineligible to seek re-election. The move also follows a Kentucky Court of Appeals decision upholding the council's earlier removal of Weddle over allegations he approved a $5 million mortgage on city property without their approval. Still no word on Kentucky U.S. Senator Mitch McConnell's condition. This as he has been hospitalized since June 14th after reports he was found unconscious inside his home in Washington, D.C. This past Wednesday, Governor Andy Beshear requested an update on the 84-year-old's health. I'm Sean Gallagher.
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5: A flood watch remains in effect. Chance for storms tonight. Otherwise, partly cloudy skies. Lows dip down to about 68. Winds out of the northeast around 5 miles per hour. Chance of thunderstorms tomorrow. Daytime highs approaching 82. Partly cloudy skies. Partly cloudy tomorrow night. Slight chance of thunderstorms. Lows around 67. From the WAIN Weather Center, I'm meteorologist Jennifer Wojcicki. Right now, it's 82 degrees.
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1: Parker McCollum with Killing Me. It's Marcy. 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
2: 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Winners must appear in person with proper positive legal identification to claim any prize Monday through Friday, excluding holidays, within 30 days, so the prize will be forfeited. Prizes will not be mailed or delivered. Any winner under the age of 18 must be accompanied by a parent or legal guardian. No trade or cash equivalent will be awarded for any contest prize. Any person or persons found to be in violation of these contest rules before, during, or after the respective contest or giveaway will be disqualified and will not be eligible for future contests and giveaways.
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1: ABC News, I'm Wayne Cabot. Iran is set to attend talks tomorrow in Oman, but it's unclear if the U.S. will be there, demanding instead that Iran publicly declare the Strait of Hormuz is open.
2: Iran and the U.S. are trying once again to work out a deal, but a U.S. official added that President Trump has said if Iran keeps on shooting its ships or if they engage in any other hostile act, then we're going to hit them back.
1: ABC Chief Global Affairs Correspondent Martha Raddatz. President Trump has fired the three remaining members of the Federal Election Assistance Commission. They're involved in supporting local elections. One of the fired commissioners, Benjamin Hovland, tells ABC the decision will lead to less support and less confidence for U.S. elections. More than 90 water rescues today from rising floodwaters in Missouri. Meta disabling a new AI feature that allows anyone to take publicly posted images and alter them. SAG-AFTRA and those in Hollywood complained. This is ABC News.
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7: WAIN weather. A flood watch remains in effect. Chance for storms tonight, otherwise partly cloudy skies. Lows dip down to about 68, winds out of the northeast around 5 miles per hour. Chance of thunderstorms tomorrow, daytime highs approaching 82, partly cloudy skies. Partly cloudy tomorrow night, slight chance of thunderstorms, lows around 67. From the WAIN Weather Center, I'm meteorologist Jennifer Wojcicki. Currently 83.
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0: You know, it's just a tap away. 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

0: It's Lainey Wilson with John Mayer, Phone Keys, Wallet. And the 90s, which in my opinion, the best decade, Warner Brothers is possibly going to be rebooting Free Willy. Who would not love that? It was such a box office hit. Oh my gosh. And definitely one that if you were a kid back when it came out like me, you're watching it with your own kids now. But they are looking to reimagine the 1993 hit. Man, they had so much success. In fact, there has already been multiple sequels, but reimagining that original one, oh boy, guys. Fingers crossed, we'll wait and see what details come from this, but we can only hope.
1: WAIA.
2: This is the Kentucky News Network.
3: London Mayor Randall Wedel's resignation taking effect today, leaving office after announcing Friday that he would step down after months of legal and political battles over his eligibility to stay in office. The resignation coming just hours before London City Council was to consider asking Kentucky Attorney General Russell Coleman to remove Wedel. A judge ruled last month that Wedel's primary residence was outside the city limits, making him ineligible to seek re-election. The move also follows a Kentucky Court of Appeals decision that upheld the council's earlier removal of Wedel over allegations that he approved a $5 million mortgage on city property without council approval. With the news today of South Carolina U.S. Senator Lindsey Graham's son passing at the age of 71, it again brings up questions about Kentucky U.S. Senator Mitch McConnell's current condition, as his office has yet to provide specifics. The 84-year-old McConnell remains hospitalized after he was reportedly found unconscious inside his Washington, D.C. home on June 14th. I'm Sean Gallagher.
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7: Flood watch remains in effect. Chance for storms tonight, otherwise partly cloudy skies. Lows dip down to about 68, winds out of the northeast around 5 miles per hour. Chance of thunderstorms tomorrow, daytime highs approaching 82, partly cloudy skies. Partly cloudy tomorrow night, slight chance of thunderstorms, lows around 67. From the WAIN Weather Center, I'm meteorologist Jennifer Wojcicki. Currently 83.
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0: Caitlin James with Water at a Wedding. Ella Langley and Morgan Wallen, just minutes away, we'll get to Sam Hunt and Kane Brown.
1: 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Winners must appear in person with proper positive legal identification to claim any prize Monday through Friday, excluding holidays, within 30 days, so the prize will be forfeited. Prizes will not be mailed or delivered. Any winner under the age of 18 must be accompanied by a parent or legal guardian. No trade or cash equivalent will be awarded for any contest prize. Any person or persons found to be in violation of these contest rules before, during, or after the respective contest or giveaway will be disqualified and will not be eligible for future contests and giveaways.
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1: ABC News, I'm Wayne Cabot. Iran is set to attend talks tomorrow in Oman, but it's unclear if the U.S. will be there, demanding instead that Iran publicly declare the Strait of Hormuz is open.
2: Iran and the U.S. are trying once again to work out a deal, but a U.S. official added that President Trump has said if Iran keeps on shooting at ships or if they engage in any other hostile act, then we're going to hit them back.
1: ABC Chief Global Affairs Correspondent Martha Raddatz. President Trump has fired the three remaining members of the Federal Election Assistance Commission. They're involved in supporting local elections. One of the fired commissioners, Benjamin Hovland, tells ABC the decision will lead to less support and less confidence for U.S. elections. More than 90 water rescues today from rising floodwaters in Missouri. Meta disabling a new AI feature that allows anyone to take publicly posted images and alter them. SAG-AFTRA and those in Hollywood complained. This is ABC News.
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7: WAIN weather. Chance for storms tonight, otherwise partly cloudy skies. Lows dip down to about 68. Northeasterly winds around 5 miles per hour. Chance for storms tomorrow, highs level off around 82, a blend of clouds and sun. Partly cloudy skies tomorrow night, slight chance of thunderstorms, lows level off around 67. From the WAIN Weather Center, I'm meteorologist Jennifer Wojcicki. Right now, it's 81 degrees.
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0: Luke Bryan country, and she knows it. 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
5: Chance for storms tonight, otherwise partly cloudy skies. Lows dip down to about 68. Northeasterly winds around 5 miles per hour. Chance for storms tomorrow, highs level off around 82, a blend of clouds and sun. Partly cloudy skies tomorrow night, slight chance of thunderstorms, lows level off around 67. From the WAIN Weather Center, I'm meteorologist Jennifer Wojcicki. Right now, it's 80 degrees.
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0: Deli Roll and Hands Up. As we're wrapping up the show, guys, enjoy the rest of your weekend. Not a whole lot of it left at this point, but yeah, soak it up while you can. We're going to kick off a brand new week together tomorrow. I will talk to you then.
1: 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Winners must appear in person with proper positive legal identification. Claim any prize Monday through Friday, excluding holidays, within 30 days, so the prize will be forfeited. Prizes will not be mailed or delivered. Any winner under the age of 18 must be accompanied by a parent or legal guardian. No trade or cash equivalent will be awarded for any contest prize. Any person or persons found to be in violation of these contest rules before, during, or after the respective contest or giveaway will be disqualified and will not be eligible for future contests and giveaways.
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